0: 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Nebraska softball made program history today, placing four student athletes on the College Sports Communicators Academic All-American teams, the most in a single season in program history. Hannah Kamenzind, Jordy Fromm, and Casey Hoffman earned second team honors, while Jesse Farrell landed on the third team. The Huskers now have 36 all-time academic All-American selections, ranking third nationally and first in the Big Ten. At the FIFA Men's World Cup, France topped Senegal 3-1 as Kylian Mbappe scored a goal to become France's all-time leading scorer. Norway just defeated Iraq 4-1 in Foxborough, and defending champion Argentina faces Algeria tonight in Kansas City. In Omaha, the Men's College World Series is down to five teams after West Virginia defeated Troy 12-0 this afternoon. The Mountaineers will face off North Carolina on Wednesday, but tonight Georgia and Texas will meet in an elimination game with the winner taking on Oklahoma. 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
2: Line drive serve is in. Pass by Harper, set middle. Rebecca for the match. She got it! Call the grand kid. Nebraska wins another in five over Creighton. The Big Red remains perfect. 9-0. In 2025.
3: Rick Prince down the floor. Right down the middle of the
2: lane. Rick
3: Prince scores! Are you kidding me? He's got 22. Timeout, Virginia. That steal was better than super glue.
4: One ball, one strike. The Husker center fielder and leadoff hitter. This pitch is crushed to right. Sutherland to the track, to the wall. Mac Boyer just hit it off the scoreboard. A two-run bomb to right. And Nebraska has another two spot on the two-run shot from Moyer. It's 4-0 Nebraska.
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5: The show where the inmates run the asylum. No Jessica Cootie this week. She is out on assignment, so it's Kyle Crooks and Matt Coatney.
3: So I'm like the substitute teacher where everybody's kind of running amok here.
5: We're throwing spitballs up against the chalkboard.
3: Jessica kind of is a taskmaster.
5: She is.
3: Especially on football for DB. Like, I tell you, I don't know if DB would get to some of these road games if it wasn't for Jessica.
5: Ben, too.
3: Is that right?
5: Ben's up there. Ben's up there.
3: Now, I haven't heard.
5: We're helping DB.
3: Really? Well,
5: we almost didn't get to the booth in time to Penn State. I led Damon astray a little bit. We got inside the stadium. I walked in the complete wrong direction trying to. They had temporary booths this year at Penn State because they're revamping the stadium, especially the press box. There were small little trailers, I guess you would call them, that each booth was in. So we got Damon in his seat, I think, in the intro for the first segment of that game at Penn State. He was not a happy camper. That day,
3: he, and I mean this in the most complimentary way. He is a little high maintenance, and I think if you are a color analyst on a major radio network like this one is, you should be. Mm-hmm. You should be a little high maintenance, and I just think Jess handles it so well because she's like the bumpers if you're not a good bowler when you're learning. Like, you throw it in the gutter and it's going to bounce back into play. She keeps you. She does that to me sometimes. She calls me up. She's like, hey, I need to do this segment with you. Can I get you 35 minutes before the broadcast? I will be over here. I'll be this. And then she's always there 40 minutes before. Uh-huh. And I'm never there. And I'm the most on-time guy ever. But
5: everybody has their thing. For me, it's a million water bottles in the booth. That's mm-hmm. something that Damon's picked up on. Damon has everything that if you need a Tylenol, Advil, he's ultra prepared. So while he has his quirks, he comes through a lot for us in some of these situations. Because I'll have my earphones on, and you know how this is, Coat. 90,000 people screaming in your ear for 3 hours at a time. You can have a pounding headache in the fourth quarter. And Damon saved me a bunch when it's come to that. He has his own little medicine cabinet in his backpack.
3: That guy, listens to more Husker Radio Network programming than even I do. I think I really, if we've got some going on, I try to tune in. I have filled in for volleyball many times. And Lauren Cook West and I will be talking about something. And here's a text from DB saying, "Hey, blah," and he'll be responding to it. And I'm like, you're listening to this. Hey, he will surprise you.
5: Yeah,
3: at times. So
5: now he's a huge baseball's his favorite sport, and he says that publicly. So he listens to a lot of the baseball games. I mean, he was drafted by the Pirates.
3: Oh, yeah.
5: Of course, you know he. He was in the NFL with the Carolina Panthers, I believe, as well. So he's somebody who has molded. He's playing in an adult baseball league now, too.
3: Saw that.
5: We've talked about. So he's somebody who's multi-talented for sure. And I don't know how there's as many hours in the day for not just sports, but the amount of shows that he watches.
3: And musically, you know, when I'm in the booth with you guys at home, I have to really pay attention because he's going to drop a music reference that he knows you're not going to get, but he's thinking I should. And sometimes I'm trying to prepare for a scoreboard or my next segment, and I didn't hear it exactly. Or then he just kind of looks at me like, you know, and no reaction from me. And when I disappoint him that I didn't have any reaction, it's bad. So if I ever have a bad scoreboard in between quarters, it's probably because I'm trying to keep up with DB and his musical references.
5: Yeah, and he has 7 million games on in the booth as well.
3: He does
5: so many games, and
3: man, he has no problem coming in and saying, "We're going to put this on this game and this on, and give me this." He grabbed my personal iPad one time and starts changing my channel. I'm like, "Whoa, whoa, whoa, man! What are you doing here?"
5: So let's transition a bit. Yeah. Softball, new arm signed today. Now, I'm not sure how to say the last name because there's multiple ways you could say. Is it Booty?
3: Booty, yeah.
5: I tried to look for an Ohio State pronunciation guy. I couldn't find it. Lauren Booty signs here from Ohio State. She had a really big 2025 freshman season, 21-9, top 25 nationally in wins, top 5 in the Big

0: need to have a number two who would be a number one on many staffs, which the Huskers had with Alexis Jensen. Now you look at what Rhonda Revell has available in terms of depth, quality depth, starting depth, left-handed depth, right-handed depth. It's I don't know how you keep all of those pitchers happy, but she'll find a way. And I'm so impressed. I mean, this signing with Booty is impressive. And so great for Husker softball. They've got so many people that they have to replace. And you just heard the ticker. I think about people like Hannah Kamenzen, Laura Kamenzen, and Farrell, and everybody they have to replace. Well, it starts with softball. You have a shutdown pitcher, you're going to be in every game, and the Huskers have the potential now to have three.
1: Yeah, no doubt about it. And then Faith Aragon, who was announced a few days ago from New Mexico State, previous to that UTEP, has played 126 career games, and Rhonda likes to coin the phrase two-way U here at Nebraska, of course, with Jordy, who never really had a chance to hit at Oklahoma, comes
0: how
1: here.
0: How is that?
1: It's crazy.
0: You see her play here, and you think...
1: The numbers are absurd.
0: How did Oklahoma not play her in the field? Or designated player. I don't understand.
1: And she loved playing first base this year, back-to-back seasons. Only player, I believe, in Division I history, 20 wins and 20 home runs in back-to-back seasons. Yeah. Just one of the best players we've ever seen. But now you bring in a two-way player, much like Alexis Jensen, who is a two-way player as well. But hit 323, 9 homers, 32 RBI last year. You look at in 2026, was 21-10 with a 2.6 ERA. So... You're combining her with Alexis Jensen. You would imagine that those two would be one and two in the rotation heading into the year. We'll see how Booty factors into the rotation. But also for Jordy Fromm, you mentioned her. Of course, we'll be on the staff as an assistant coach now. But for her, she won the Honda Award, which is an incredibly prestigious honor. And she's also up for Best Female Athlete, Collegiate Woman Athlete of the Year, which we voted upon on July 27th, which I'd be hard-pressed to figure, okay, who's going to beat her for that award?
0: Boy, you know, and a lot of that has to do with who's voting on it. And there are some athletes in some Olympic sports who obviously have a great resume. The thing about those pitchers that Rhonda Revell has brought in, you quoted the statistics, and what I kept hearing were innings pitched. I mean, there's some innings eaters over there. And when you've got to play a three-game weekend series at Ohio State or Minnesota, or you're in the Mary Nutter Classic and you're playing a lot of games, you need innings eaters. And, you know, a couple of times this year, Rhonda Revell brought in Hannah Kamenzen when they needed a third arm. And, you know, Hannah Kamenzen pitched just a handful of innings this year. That group right there is going to make the Huskers less reliant on Alexis Jensen to have to pitch two of the three weekend series games. She could be your Friday night starter, your Sunday starter, and not necessarily have to be counted on to come in on Saturday and throw, which you can do in softball. Softball is so different than baseball. But that's what I heard from some of those stats that you had is, these are veterans who can throw a lot of innings.
1: And Kylie McGee, who they had on staff, they lost her to transfer. She went to Arizona State, where I believe that's where she started her career. So she's going back to Arizona State. So that's another portion of the pitching staff that maybe you thought you could have back and could develop another year. But you got to fill the gaps now in a transfer portal era. And the good thing about this team is you're going to have – a lot of the players that you have on your current staff are going to be GAs. They're going to be around this team. So you're losing a lot of senior leadership on the field, but it's still going to be in the dugout, which is a unique, incredibly unique dynamic that Rhonda's going to have next year.
0: You know, I have traveled with Rhonda Revell and her team several times. She puts her players in the best position. I look at what she's done with Kennedy Williams, Amy Williams' daughter, who is a two-sport player, an elite pinch runner, has found a way for her to contribute. You talk about a two-way player like Jordy Fromm and how Oklahoma never did that. I go back to when Peaches James had the great career here at Nebraska in the early 2000s, was a two-way player who was as good a player at the plate as she was a pitcher. And until Jordy Fromm came along, I think Peaches James, the best pitcher.

0: future. I've seen Rhonda for the last. So he's going to find a way to take whoever is on this team and maximize what they can do and make it a team and not a bunch of individuals. When I looked at Texas Tech and their when they signed Niger A. Kennedy, it looked like a bunch of pieces playing together instead of a team for a long time. Rhonda Revell always has a team, and I'm excited to see what she can do, especially with the pitching talent she's brought in.
1: Yeah, no doubt about it. And so that news coming down today, adding another arm for softball. We do have Trivia Tuesday, which is coming up in the next segment, so who the heck knows what's going to happen.
0: Oh, boy.
1: I lost the first Trivia Tuesday to Jess 3-2, so it's five different questions, and I think the rumblings are I might go down 5-0.
0: Really?
1: Tonight. A lot of people think this is going to be a landslide. Christopher Sullivan Diaz, this is his baby. This is his segment. So we don't necessarily know what he's going to ask, what topics are going to be on the table. So I do want to also ask you this. We can get to it later, perhaps in segment three.
0: Okay.
1: I want you to tell me your favorite championship of all time as a fan. What year is that? Now, not everybody has multiple championships to pull from.
0: Oh.
1: But if you're a fan of any sport, any team, and you can chime in on the YouTube chat on the text line 402-413-2400, what is your favorite championship as a fan? You tell me the team, you tell me the year. We can get to that in segment three. I think that'll be a little bit interesting. The Knicks championship kind of inspired some of these topics from me, because I just see the reaction from the tri-state area and how proud, and you know, this is that championship in the New York area is going to be at the top, might be near the top of, and you think of all the great Yankees teams, right? And you think of the 86 Mets and some of those teams, that the Giants beating the undefeated Patriots in 08, that's right up there. But a lot of people say that Knicks championship, because of the futility for so many years, I'm interested to see, okay, around here with the teams you have, obviously probably the Huskers are going to dominate that conversation, but of those national championships maybe out there that you've been able to consume as a Husker fan, which one maybe is the favorite there? So,
0: have we talked to Nebraska president Jeff Gold about how he feels about the Knicks? Because there is nobody who is a bigger
1: New York
0: sports fan. There is nobody. First time I ever interviewed him, he was telling me about what a big Yankees fan he was, and my Cardinals had beat the Yankees in Yankee Stadium that day, 3-0. I said, so you probably don't want me telling you my Cardinals beat the Yankees. And he got this death glare at me. You usually don't want the university president staring you down in the football booth. He looked at me and says, no, I do not want you telling me that. But I think he appreciated me needling him. So I'm wondering what Jeff Gold thinks about that.
1: Yeah, we bonded a little bit over our shared Yankee fandom. So Steve from Bankelman, he texts in, we'll get to this a little bit early, but you can text in more. We'll get to it in segment three. He says, 94, football, of course, wasn't old enough to remember 70 and 71, and T.O. finally wins one. So 94 for him was at the top of his list. But that's, I think, an interesting topic. Continue to text in. Tell me what your favorite championship as a fan was, the year, the team, all that. But now's the time. We got to put that on the back burner, because now is the time for Christopher Sullivan Diaz to shine as bright as he's ever shined before, as Trivia Tuesday is next when you come back.
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1: 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We do have Trivia Tuesday coming up here in just a matter of moments. Continue to text in, by the way. We're getting some answers, 402-413-2400. And we're also getting some things on the YouTube chat as well. Your favorite championship, tell me the team, tell me the year. And this all spawns after the Knicks, of course, winning their championship for the first time in 53 years, seeing the joy on fans' faces and the debate of what's the greatest New York championship of all time. Well, around here to you, the Husker fan, maybe it's not a Husker championship. Maybe it's something else in pro sports that stands out to you the most that maybe is incredibly meaningful. So we'll get to some of those answers coming up in the next segment. With that, we now welcome in Christopher Sullivan Diaz for part two ever. This is the second all-time version of Trivia Tuesday.
17: That's right. We need some theme suggestions. Yesterday we were talking about a little bit the Family Feud theme, the Jeopardy theme, maybe Wheel of Fortune. I said Peter Gunn at one point, but we'll see about that. But I think that's enough yabbering. Here's some ground rules, though.
1: Okay.
17: Watch the tape back from last time.
1: Okay.
17: And I'm not accusing Jess, but there was some premature hand raising.
1: Okay. You have to know it.
17: You have to get your hand up if you know it. And do not raise your hand before the end of the question.
1: Okay.
0: Or you could end up on YouTube with Steve Harvey with some really interesting answers. Okay.
1: That's right.
0: Okay.
17: Exactly.
0: Okay.
17: All right. Shall we get into it?
1: Let's do it. So this is five questions.
17: Five questions.
1: Correct. First one to raise their hand coat gets the first answer, and then you have the opportunity to steal if I get it incorrect.
0: Oh, wow. I love this.
1: So five total.
0: Here's the problem with these is I sit at home, and the first time you guys did this, I'm like, I know this answer. But when you actually have to play this, there's questions about the third prime minister of Uzbekistan, I have a feeling, are coming up here.
17: We'll see. All right. Let's get to it. What city was destroyed in 79 CE due to the eruption of Mount Vesuvius? Coat?
0: That would be Pompeii.
17: That's correct.
1: Okay, I'm getting.
0: That's 2 years of high school Latin at Springfield, Missouri, Kickapoo High, that every story was built around Mount Vesuvius and the destruction of Pompeii. Did you talk to one of my high school teachers? Because that's a layup question
17: for me. I did
0: call
17: Brad Pitt, yes.
0: Okay, all right.
1: He went to high school with Brad Pitt, by the way, if you missed yesterday's show. Coatney did.
0: Yeah.
17: All right, next question. Name one of the two only Florida Gators football players who are in the Pro Football Hall of Fame. Coat?
0: Emmett Smith.
17: That's true. Kyle, I'm going to give you an opportunity to match this.
1: Jack Youngblood?
17: That's true. All right.
1: Go.
17: So, you should get a point.
1: Okay, so he's still up 2-1. Six. Six total points, then. We'll do five. We're still doing five questions.
17: Still doing five questions, but six total points.
0: I like that question.
17: What is the smallest and shallowest of the world's five oceans?
0: Smallest and shallowest.
1: This is probably dead wrong, but I'm going to give it a shot here. The Indian Ocean?
17: No.
1: Yeah.
17: Yeah.
1: Figured that one was dead wrong.
0: Can I answer?
17: Yes.
0: Arctic.
17: That's true.
0: Okay.
17: Oh, so it's 3-1.
1: 3-1.
0: Okay.
17: Hey, people have come back from 3-1.
1: LeBron did in 2016. Is that a trivia question? That's a point for me.
17: Well,
0: I'm glad I didn't immediately raise my hand because I was going to say the Baltic, which is a sea and not the oceans.
1: Mm.
17: People get that mixed up. Speaking of basketball, Kyle, what is a close basketball shot from the tip of the hand into the basket?
1: A layup?
17: No.
0: Can you repeat the question?
1: I'm not quite sure I know.
17: What
1: the
17: is a close basketball shot from the tip of the hand into the basket?
1: Oh.
0: I'll let you have it if you get
1: finger
0: it.
1: Finger roll?
17: That's true.
1: Okay.
17: All right, 3-2.
0: Okay.
1: Thank you, Coach.
17: So, in 2019, which Yankee pitcher became the first unanimous selection to the Baseball Hall of Fame? Coach.
0: This isn't fair because he's the Yankee guy. It's got to be Mariano Rivera.
1: You got me.
17: Well, you got it.
1: You got to be.
17: So,
1: you gotta be quick.
0: Did you ever see him pitch live? You had to have seen him pitch live, didn't you?
1: Yeah. That was my childhood through and through, and he was even pretty dominant at the end of his career.
0: I felt lucky. His final year, I saw him. I was at a national conference in Tampa and saw him pitch against the Reds. That was like, wow.
1: I think he's living in Florida now. His son, I think they were living in Gainesville. I don't know if they still are. But you want to, the greatest at his job more than anybody in sports.
0: Yeah, unbelievable.
1: Right? The closer, the only one that was close was Trevor Hoffman in his day, right? The Padres closer, and he wasn't close.
0: No.
1: The one blemish you think of is the 0-1 World Series, the Luis Gonzalez broken bat single to center field. But the cutter, that's an all-time pitch.
0: Unhittable.
1: The Rivera cutter.
0: I mean, you would watch that from that center field angle, and it would just mesmerize me because he was a machine. I remember Ron Guidry having his big year in 1978 when he went 25-3 for the Yankees. But then, you know, he never could be that consistent. And then here came Mariano Rivera. I got to tell you, Those questions were awesome.
1: Well done. So Coat won 4-2
17: There was the extra point. Here's the thing. It does not go to Jess's total. It is his own column. So technically, Coat is our leader in the season, leading at 4. Jess, you have 4. Wait, no. Yeah, you have 4. You're tied with Coat.
1: Are we not doing full games, or are we doing individual points?
17: Individual points. So you are currently tied with Coat for first at 4-4 due to your last total being 2. So with 2 more today, you have 4. Coat, I mean, you smashed it. You got the single game record for most points.
1: I mean, it went exactly how I thought it would.
0: You did tell me how it was going to go, and I was like, I got to be honest, I didn't think I was going to get anything.
1: I mean, the Pompeii one right off the top. That was a pop song back in 2013.
17: I was trying to get something going a little bit.
1: A song from Bastille.
17: I was hoping that would...
1: If you close your eyes,
0: Did we just get Kyle to sing?
17: Yes.
1: I've ripped some tunes here
0: pretty,
1: and there.
0: Pretty impressive here.
17: We're doing This Is Now 40, or the Hot 40.
1: What Hot was 40?
17: That? What was that thing that they used to sell with the DVD where it's like top 40 songs?
0: KTEL.
17: KTEL.
0: Yeah, top 40 hits on KTEL.
1: You get the commercial at like 3 a.m.
17: Yeah.
1: And they'd run through the hits.
17: Yeah, or it'd be the Shirley Temple specials.
1: You know what I love? That, you know, remember the Kids Bop?
0: Yes.
1: Yeah. CDs put together?
0: Oh, God, those were great.
1: The kids' version of the pop songs, and they'd run those commercials on, you know, Comedy Central at 3 a.m.
17: I used to see a Little Richard commercial at 2 a.m. all the time.
1: Yeah, there's some interesting. If you watch Comedy Central at a certain hour, MTV at a certain hour, there are certain commercials that you'll never forget.
0: Oh, never, never forget.
1: Who,
0: did you get any help coming up with those questions? Because I got to tell you, I'm very impressed.
17: Just me.
0: Yeah, those were. So do I have to come back at some point?
17: If you want to defend your title, yes.
0: Well, so you're going to do this all summer, right?
17: Yeah, of course.
1: Yeah, it's a Tuesday a weekly thing on Tuesdays.
17: So
1: you might just have to come in on Tuesdays.
17: 4-4, and Jess is behind at 3.
0: Okay. Yeah, so unless I show up at some point, you guys are going to smoke me just on
17: points alone.
0: Well, we'll have to say. I might have to come back.
1: Are we working on any sort of imaging or any like a production around this?
17: So I will talk to Josh? A suit for the finale. As we get
0: dun, dun, dun, dun, dun, dun, dun. Yeah, breaking
1: like
0: news
1: you
0: there.
1: Said, we're going to have some Family Feud music or something underneath.
17: Yes, we are going to have some imaging, maybe a title card coming in, and a musical cue. And eventually, I'd like to get buttons, you know, instead of raising hands. It's a little unprofessional. So we get some actual.
0: Well, we do have the dub button I used during Big Red Reactions.
17: I remember that.
1: Big Red button. We have some accusations from Shane Jensen on the chat, Dr. J and Carney, as he says CSD is making up the rules as he goes. So
17: excuse me.
1: There's some shots that are being.
17: All right, Doc.
0: I don't think so.
17: You have to make up the rules as you go because you have to figure out new aspects of the game. You have to make up these rules no matter what. We have to discover the rule. One would argue that math was not invented, it was discovered, and that's exactly what we got with this game.
1: Something like that. By the way, you have a Nebraska Nike shirt here. I think you might have to burn that. I don't think that should exist.
17: Yeah, well, I bought it on the roadside.
1: Yeah, it's like the T-shirts you buy when you leave a concert, when somebody's holding in the parking lot. That's what it looks like.
17: I bought it off the hot dog guy selling it off the side of the road.
0: The only thing that would be worse than that is if you were in the 2026 San Antonio Spurs NBA Champions T-shirt that you bought it. Reduced rates.
17: I got 2 boxes in my car if anybody wants one.
1: Yeah. Well, CSD, I like that, by the way. I'm going to start using that. Christopher Sullivan Diaz, part 2 of Trivia Tuesday, where I come up empty, watch me flutter and fail on a weekly basis. That's Trivia Tuesday. Well done, my friend.
0: I thought you did great. I mean, I buzzed in virtually before you on Pompeii.
1: Mm-hmm.
0: I thought it was unfair for me because... The first question was really a layup for me. The last question was really a layup for you. I should have let that go.
1: Yeah.
0: That's on me as a team player.
1: Here. I mean, you're in it to win it. You're not in it to be a team player for Trivia Tuesday. Nobody's in it. We're all in it for ourselves.
0: I'm sitting here going, that's a Yankees question. I should probably take a beat and let Kyle.
17: Well, building it is more about building the strengths of both players.
1: So Pompeii was his thing, 2019.
17: From our Yankees. Rivera is yours. Yeah.
1: I got it. Well, good stuff, my friend.
0: I was impressed. Yes.
1: By the way, text in 402-413-2400. We do have some answers on the text line in the YouTube chat as well. Your favorite championship. Tell me the year. Tell me the team. Could be Huskers. Could be something else. We'll get to some of those responses when we come back here in the second hour. 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Another Trivia Tuesday, another Tuesday where Kyle Crooks is a massive loser. But you're the winner because you're listening to Kyle Crooks and Matt Cotney. Really more Matt Cotney. That makes you a winner. More of the show next.
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8: 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Final few segments here of Sports Nightly on a Tuesday night. Kyle and Coat, Kyle Crooks and Matt Coatney did get a suggestion on the text line about Trivia Tuesday about using the training table bell to chime in instead of raising hands, just like that. We had a training table mentioned as well in the Will Bolt interview. Bang, there you go again. Training table, training table, training table. One more. There it is. Okay, so we want to get to, I tease this, and we'll get our answers first before we go to the text line, but your favorite championship as a fan, the year, the team, Matt Coatney, would be what for you?
9: So I think you have to understand, I think anybody who's listening to this network for any amount of time knows of my love for the St. Louis Cardinals. So growing up in Southwest Missouri, the Cardinals were terrible when I was a little boy, but my father would listen to every game religiously. And my dad died my senior year of high school in early September of 1982. The Cardinals got good that year under Whitey Herzog, and they had traded for kind of a throwaway player named Willie McGee from the New York Yankees for Bob Sykes, and the Cardinals caught fire, and I got to spend that summer with my dad watching the Cardinals be really good, and then Willie McGee was his favorite player because he was so goofy-looking, but he played so well. And there's got to be some kind of higher power references here that my dad died on September 5th, 1982, and a month later the Cardinals won the World Series for the first time since 1967. So from a personal standpoint, because of spending that summer watching the Cardinals, of my dad and his favorite player ended up being the MVP of that great World Series against the Brewers, that's my favorite.
8: Yeah, I could. The backstory makes that one easy for you, that answer. For me, it'd be the 2007 Indianapolis Colts. And it actually probably, and For those that don't know, I'm a very big Colts fan. Didn't grow up a Giants or a Jets fan, and everyone always asked me how and why did you become a Colts fan. It was just one of those things. They played in the AFC East. They play the Jets twice a year. We'd get them on TV. You know, when Manning would play Marino, they'd always be the 4 o'clock big CBS game. Yeah. So you'd get them on TV a lot. You'd get it on Sunday night on ESPN when ESPN had Sunday Night Football with Mike Patrick and Joe Theismann. And
9: great broadcast.
8: That was my brother's favorite broadcast team, Mike Patrick. Rest in peace. He's an incredible announcer. And then Monday Night Football when Al Michaels, of course, was doing it. They would be on all the time. And that year, probably my favorite win of that season was the AFC Championship game against the Patriots. When they had the interception, they went down 21-3. Peyton threw a pick six. They were down 18 points at the half. They came back and won that game and then eventually beat the Chicago Bears on a rainy night in South Florida after Devin Hester ran the opening kickback for a touchdown against Rex Grossman, former Florida Gator, as well. And they beat Rex Grossman against a Bears defense that was just menacing with Urlacher and Briggs. And then that,
9: they were good,
8: that group was incredible. And then 2010 came, the 2010 Super Bowl against the Saints, the onside kick, and then you lose there, and Peyton throws the pick six. So you get close, but you don't win it, so you don't take those things for granted. Dennis did text in his favorite sports team of the 70s, the Oakland A's, 72 through 74 World Series champs, the best players ever. So he was a huge A's fan in the 70s. Also, Terry from Norfolk, I'm saying that correctly as well,
9: yes.
8: Norfolk. Favorite championship of all time, this is probably a popular answer, 94 Huskers football. Deserved it and earned it after all the questionable calls to end the 93 season against Florida State. Second favorite, last year of the Chicago Bulls, second three-peat after Jordan came back. He said he didn't remember the year. So the Bulls and the 94 Huskers football team. And then also Shane on the chat, 2016 Chicago Cubs, which in the Midwest is a pretty prominent one that people talk about for a long time.
9: I'm not a Cubs fan, but that 2016 Cubs run, you could go to any sports bar here in Lincoln, and it was wall-to-wall people cheering on the Cubs. Those A's teams, I was a little boy, I became very aware. Dick Williams and then Alvin Dark for the final one were their managers. And I love YouTube now. You can go on YouTube and watch NBC's full telecast of the 72, 73, and 74 World Series. And those are just some great baseball games. So great memories there.
8: Yeah. So a lot of good answers. Again, keep them coming in. Your favorite championship. Chris, you're able to talk on the air, right? Do you have a favorite championship for you? Was it 05?
10: I would have been 3 years old.
8: Yeah, so I forgot you're too young. The White Sox in 05 against the Astros. I was in Houston for that World Series, by the way.
9: Were you really?
8: I went to Texans Colts. My dad's best friend is a Texans season ticket holder, so I watched the Colts trample David Carr and the Texans, and then David I was Carr. In Houston that night. I think it was game 3 in Chicago, Astros and White Sox. So what is it, Chris, if it's not that one, then?
10: I have never experienced a championship in my life.
8: Well, you were 3 years old, but you don't remember the White Sox.
10: I will say, one of my favorite memories as of recent times has been the Bears taking on the Packers and coming back down from down 21-3. That is my ultimate favorite moment in most of sports as of recently. But, like, I'd say for championship, I can sort of speak on it with wrestling. I'd say Antrell Taylor getting his 157 title 2 years ago was really special.
8: Okay.
9: You know, in terms of Husker championships, Husker women's basketball won the 2014 Big Ten tournament title in Indianapolis. It was special to me, not just because the Huskers won it, but my son Ben and my future son-in-law Devin were on the Cornhusker pep band trip. And you talk about a guy who was on the gravy train that week, because Ben got per diem every day. And then I took him out to dinner with all my, I got a lot of friends in the Indianapolis area. So Ben got to go to St. Elmo's and all those great Indianapolis. But that, That was a fun run. The Huskers beating Iowa for the 2014. That's one of my favorite Husker memories.
8: I know a lot in our audience have a lot of those memories with the Huskers and hope to add more of those memories, especially on the football side. Woodhouse has been a trusted partner in your everyday since 1975. 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And I do remember, too, after the Colts won the Super Bowl, I had Super Bowl cupcakes, Colts cupcakes, and I took the ring off the cupcakes, and I would wear the ring at school.
9: Are you serious?
8: Oh, yeah.
9: Who made the cupcakes? Just like
8: it was a supermarket. Supermarket yeah. brand yeah. cupcake, and I just took the ring off, and I was wearing that at school like I had done something.
9: Wow.
8: And but that was, in terms of a sports moment, that was certainly up there. And cool to hear your thoughts as well. We only have one segment. This show is really flowing by. Crooks and Coat. Here on Sports Nightly, one segment left. We wrap up the show next.
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4: Final segment of the show. Just a few minutes left here on a Tuesday night. Matt Cotney will be back on Thursday. Camden Cohn will be with me in that seat tomorrow, but you'll be back on Thursday. Yep. I look forward to having you back. I mean, we love having you.
5: Oh,
4: I mean, these shows are super easy. Easier.
5: I'm glad you think. Well, when you guys start throwing me softballs like that Pompeii question,
4: yeah, I know.
5: Thing. I love being here. You know, the summer is so different hosting a Husker-centric sports talk show. But I think Thursday's show will be very interesting because it'll probably be something that will have come up that will be fun for us to talk to. So, yeah, I'm looking forward to it.
4: Some of the other championships as well. Tim in the chat says, sorry, Cope, but 87 Twins over the Cards.
5: Oh, for the love of... Okay. There's never been a World Series where the team that hosted four games got that big of an advantage. I mean, the Metrodome should have been ruled illegal.
4: That was a unique place.
5: But to be fair, the Twins had a great starting pitching staff. They had Frank Viola and Bert Beholm Blylevin and Kirby Puckett. You know, my broadcast partner, Jeff Grish's favorite team is Minnesota. So we generally don't talk about the 87 World Series. He is pretty respectful to me. But that one brings back bad memories for me.
4: We had a few more come in as well. I'm trying to look through a couple of the volleyball national championships over Texas.
5: Yeah.
4: Somebody said in the chat as well, Shane saying that Matt Cotney should be doing Joke of the Week this week, which we'll have on Thursday. Would you be willing to present Joke of the Week this week? It's a high honor. We've had some real duds.
5: Isn't that Camden's thing though?
4: No, it's a rotating thing, and we've had some real duds lately. So we need somebody. Whoever's going to do it has to bring it.
5: Do we have the 6.5 second delay? Most of my jokes are usually
4: let's keep them
5: best
4: on.
5: At a sports bar late at night. But so if you've given me some time, I'll see if I can clean it up a little bit. So I got to come up with the Joke of the Week. Okay.
4: Yeah, so, and we know Art in L.A. is big on his B-jokes, so you got to come through. Got to come through for Art in L.A. Hope he chimes in sometime soon. So, Camden will be in tomorrow. We hope to maybe have a football guest tomorrow to talk about the Battle of the Boneyard, which will be on Saturday inside Memorial Stadium. That's an incredible event, the elite of the elite, 7-on-7. So that's a huge recruiting. It's a huge recruiting weekend for Nebraska football, and certainly they had some official visits this weekend as well. We could have more news here in the coming days in terms of potential verbal commits here for Husker football. Seem to be on a roll. College World Series, by the way, Cope, bottom of the third, scoreless Georgia and Texas. We saw Troy got walloped earlier today, but West Virginia 12-0, so Troy is now officially out.
5: Speaking of Mike Patrick, you were talking about Mike Patrick and Joe. It's because we lost Mike Patrick a few years ago. It's a shame he never got a chance because he used to do these
4: at Rosenblatt,
5: College World
4: right?
5: Series games on ESPN. He's a big West Virginia guy. It's too bad that he wasn't there. And talking about B jokes, this isn't a joke, but we had somebody texted in from Dinkelman. And I know Kyle is still kind of new to Nebraska, but love Dundee County. down in the southwest corner of the state. Most people don't know my broadcast partner on Husker Women's Basketball, Jeff Grease's sister, Tammy, mayor of Binkleman, and the owner of the Dub Drive-In in scenic downtown Binkleman. Kyle, if you're ever out there, you have to stop in. People in Binkleman love the Huskers, and it's one of my favorite spots when we get out there. We used to do some road shows. Maybe we should recommend
4: Binkleman?
5: I don't think we've ever done one in Binkleman, but you go through some of those towns. Mm-hmm. I'd love to do a show in Binkleman.
4: Yeah, we got to get the show. Got to get the show on the road. I had a nice steak at the Drover the other day in Omaha.
5: Is that your first time at the Drover?
4: First time at the Drover.
5: That place is amazing. Did you bring two credit cards or just one?
4: Just one.
5: Okay.
4: Boy, it hurt. Coate, great job, my friend.
5: Hey,
4: it's always good
5: this.
4: To see
5: Thank
4: you. We will see you on Thursday. We'll have Matt Coatney in studio on Thursday. Camden Cohn is in the house with me tomorrow. Big thanks to CSD and Emory. I'm Kyle Crook saying goodnight.
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0: 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I've got your NCN AccuWeather forecast and the Scorpions coming up.
1: We got some nasty weather heading our way. 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
4: Destructive winds is just deadly.
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9: The what?
8: The Great American Comedy Festival.
9: What's that?
8: The festival they have every year that honors Johnny Carson?
9: Every year? Since when?
8: Like, 2008.
9: What?
8: Where? At the Johnny Carson Theater.
9: In Norfolk?
8: Yeah.
9: Well, who's performing?
8: Charlie Behrens is the headliner this year.
9: Charlie Behrens? I see his videos all the time. He's hilarious.
8: Right? They're also bringing in Bluebird Improv with Matt Walsh. And a bunch of other funny improvisers.
9: That's a pretty cool lineup.
8: And they bring in a bunch of other nationally known comics. 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And the adults-only late show at the District Event Center.
9: And this is in Norfolk?
8: Yeah.
9: Norfolk, Nebraska.
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9: Huh. You know, they really should publicize this festival more.
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0: 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Mostly clear sky tonight, low around 65. Mostly sunny and windy for you tomorrow with a wind advisory in effect. High temp near 86. And mostly clear tomorrow night with a low around 55 degrees. 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

0: The Riddler's left us another riddle, Robin. I don't break, but I block. I don't stop, but I rock. What am I?
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Switchfoot on Nebraska's Rock Station 94 Rock, rocking you like a hurricane with the Scorpions. Right before that, here on your Tuesday evening, Ben Keller hanging out here with you. I've got Judas Priest, Rush, The Cars, and more coming up. Right now, it's Tesla 94 Rock.

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3: 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Mostly clear sky tonight, low around 65. Mostly sunny and windy for you tomorrow with a wind advisory in effect. High temp near 86. And mostly clear tomorrow night with a low around 55 degrees.

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Ben Keller hanging out here with you on your Tuesday evening. 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

0: Jim Blossoms on Nebraska's Rock Station 94 Rock. 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

Danger, danger on Nebraska's Rock Station, 94 Rock, following with Tom Petty right before that here on your Tuesday evening. I've got Van Halen, Foreigner, Lita Ford, and more coming up right now. Let's bang a gong. T-Rex. You do.

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3: It's about to get mighty noisy in here. I'm the Cider with the Daily House of Haircut.
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3: Today, birthday greetings for the one and only naughty holder of Slade. Slade was a major influence on tons of UK bands, and for US bands like Cheap Trick, Kiss, The Ramones, and of course, Quiet Riot. Now, in the UK, Slade churned out hit after hit. In the early 70s, most of their songs entered the charts at number one, a feat that had not been duplicated since the Beatles. But in the US, they weren't really recognized on a big level until Quiet Riot released their covers of Come On Feel the Noise and Mama, We're All Crazy Now. Lead singer, co-songwriter, and rhythm guitarist Noddy Holder left Slade in 1992, but continues to be a radio and TV star in his homeland. He's been featured in hundreds of TV episodes, has had numerous syndicated European radio shows, and is still a well-known celebrity in the UK. I was a huge fan of this band in the early 70s. There wouldn't be a We're Not Gonna Take It if there wasn't a Slade. So it is my honor and privilege to play the original version of this song by Slade. Check out how similar Noddy and Kevin Dubrow's voices are. This is Slade with Come On Feel the Noise on your Daily House of Haircut.

0: Oh, hell yeah! That's the amazing Slade with the original version of Come On Feel the Noise on your daily House of Haircut. Happy BJ Naughty Holder. I'm D Snyder saying follow me on X and Instagram at D Snyder and download the free Cameo app if you want a personal video message from me for any occasion. And don't forget to remember, if it ain't metal, it's crap! See you tomorrow.
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6: 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Mostly clear for the rest of the night, low around 65. Tomorrow, mostly sunny and windy with a wind advisory in effect. High temp near 86. And tomorrow night, mostly clear sky, low around 55 degrees.

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Yeah.

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6: What?
5: Where? At the Johnny Carson Theater.
6: In Norfolk?
5: Yeah.
6: Well, who's performing?
5: Charlie Behrens is the headliner this year.
6: Charlie Behrens? I see his videos all the time. He's hilarious.
5: Right? They're also bringing in Bluebird Improv with Matt Walsh. And a bunch of other funny improvisers.
6: That's a pretty cool lineup.
5: And they bring in a bunch of other nationally known comics. 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
6: And this is in Norfolk?
5: Yeah.
6: Norfolk, Nebraska.
5: Yes. Look, go to their website, GreatAmericanComedyFestival.com. You can buy tickets there, see their full lineup, even check out who's performed in the past.
6: Huh. You know, they really should publicize this festival more.
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8: Whoa, baby. Newman, have you heard this?
9: 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Is it food?
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This is a monthly test of the emergency alert system for broadcast stations and cable systems of Nebraska in cooperation with the FCC and other government authorities. Equipment is being tested that can quickly provide warnings during emergencies. If this had been an actual emergency, official information, news, or instructions would have followed the alert tone. This concludes this test of the emergency alert system.

Toto on Nebraska's Rock Station 94 Rock, the King of Canada, Brian Adams. Right before that, here in the final hour of your Tuesday evening, Ben Keller hanging out here with you. I've got Pearl Jam, BTO, Pat Benatar, and more coming up. Right now, it's the Black Crowes.

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1: We got some nasty weather heading our way. 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
4: Destructive winds is just deadly.
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2: 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Mostly clear for the rest of the night, low around 65. Tomorrow,

0: Mostly sunny and windy with a wind advisory in effect. High temp near 86. And tomorrow night, mostly clear sky, low around 55 degrees.
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Green Light, Great Night means live music. 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
5: 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Partly sunny for your Wednesday with a high near 86. It will be windy with southeast winds around 10, becoming west-northwest to 25 in the morning. Winds could gust as high as 45 miles per hour. For tonight, mostly clear, low getting down to around 55 degrees.

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3: Destructive winds is just deadly.
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2: 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Partly sunny for your Wednesday with a high near 86. It will be windy with southeast winds around 10, becoming west northwest at 25 in the morning. Winds could gust as high as 45 miles per hour. For tonight, mostly clear, low getting down to around 55 degrees.
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13: 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Go home. 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
2: What's that?
1: The festival they have every year that honors Johnny Carson?
2: Every year? Since when?
1: Like 2008.
2: What?
1: Where? At the Johnny Carson Theater.
2: In Norfolk?
1: Yeah.
2: Well, who's performing?
1: Charlie Behrens is the headliner this year.
2: Charlie Behrens? I see his videos all the time. He's hilarious.
1: Right? They're also bringing in Bluebird Improv with Matt Walsh. And a bunch of other funny improvisers.
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1: 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And the adults-only late show at the District Event Center.
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1: Yeah.
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2: Huh. 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
2: 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Partly sunny for your Wednesday with a high near 86. It will be windy with southeast winds around 10, becoming west-northwest to 25 in the morning. Winds could gust as high as 45 miles per hour. For tonight, mostly clear, low getting down to around 55 degrees.
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3: Destructive winds is just deadly.
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8: 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Jerry Sinclair on 13th Street has your summer road trip essentials. Partly sunny for your Wednesday with a high near 86. It will be windy with southeast winds around 10, becoming west-northwest at 25 in the morning. Winds could gust as high as 45 miles per hour. For tonight, mostly clear, low getting down to around 55 degrees.
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4: 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Partly sunny for your Wednesday with a high near 86. It will be windy with southeast winds around 10, becoming west-northwest at 25 in the morning. Winds could gust as high as 45 miles per hour. For tonight, mostly clear, low getting down to around 55 degrees.
5: 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And set the Millennium Falcon's radio to 94 Rock. Crank up the treble and pump up the rebel bass. Get it? I got a good feeling about this.
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5: 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Since when?
4: Like 2008.
5: What?
4: Where? At the Johnny Carson Theater.
5: In Norfolk?
4: Yeah.
5: Well, who's performing?
4: Charlie Behrens is the headliner this year.
5: 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I see his videos all the time. He's hilarious.
4: Right? They're also bringing in Bluebird Improv with Matt Walsh. And a bunch of other funny improvisers.
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4: Yeah.
5: Norfolk, Nebraska.
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5: Huh. You know, they really should publicize this festival more.
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0: Mookie in the Morning, 94 Rock. Yikes. Oh boy. Looks like the circus is coming to town. What on earth? 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
1: 70 degrees at 6:15, partly sunny, windy, 83 today. Good morning, happy hump day, welcome to a Wednesday. Thank you both for listening. Mookie in the Morning, Holly Weird Minute, tea time with the T-Man coming up, and we'll talk with John Levin of the band Dockin', 94 Rockin'.

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0: 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Father's Day coming up on Sunday. Wrote a song about it. Want to hear it? 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
3: Time for 94 Rock News. Let's get the latest from the NCN newsroom. While high nitrate levels in groundwater remain a concern across Nebraska, one northeast Nebraska city is proving to be the exception. In a city council meeting on Monday, Norfolk Water and Sewer Director Chad Roberts presented the annual water quality report for 2025. Roberts said the city reported very low nitrate levels of 0.115 parts per million in the most recent sample, which is well below the average of around 5 ppm in Nebraska. Roberts credits the Wellhead Protection Program on the northwest side of Norfolk for the low nitrate levels. The Norfolk Police Department is one step closer to getting a new storage system. The Norfolk City Council approved a contract with a unanimous vote to provide the department with funding for new storage and equipment management systems. The $430,000 purchase will provide space for evidence, storage, and drone operations. This is being done at the same time as another $7 million project to renovate and expand the police station. Police Chief Brian Tai says the project is progressing well. While the department is still waiting for some equipment to arrive, he said the wait will be worth it when the project is completed. Norfolk remains in the running for a small modular nuclear reactor. The Nebraska Public Power District says they're in phase three of their small modular reactor study, and Norfolk is one of the four communities in the running for a nuclear reactor. NPPD announced they had been given a $27 million grant from the Department of Energy to help with the application process, though officials say the technology is still years away from development. Account manager for NPPD, Brittany Koenig, says she isn't sure when the next phase will take, and further studying for the area needs to be done. That's your latest in news. For more, visit newschannelnebraska.com.
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3: 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Wind advisory in effect today, 45-mile-an-hour gusts at times. Otherwise, partly sunny and 83 today, low of 56 tonight, partly sunny and 80 tomorrow. Right now, 70, Holly Weirman, a tea time with the T-Man coming up. And next hour, we talk with George Lynch of Dokken and the Lynch Mob. Greg Kinban now in Jeopardy on 94 Rock.

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2: Country singer Jelly Roll is getting divorced. His wife caught him tattooing another woman's name on his face. Corey Feldman was hospitalized after a medical emergency on an airplane flight. He's out now and doing fine, but his career still remains on life support. Taylor Swift is reportedly having a massive stage built for her wedding, and six more stages for the Taylor's versions of her weddings.
1: Welcome to Hollywood.
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2: It's another real holiday, T-Man, National Mascot Day. Nebraska has some great high school mascots. We've posted some suggestions on Facebook. The Pender Pendragons, the Fairbury Jeffs, the Benson Bunnies, the Bloomfield Bees up in the Beehive, and their girls' basketball team is the Queen Bees. Love it. What is your favorite Nebraska high school mascot?
3: Are those the Bloomfield Bees? They get challenged by their greatest rival, the Windshield Wipers?
2: Nicolas Cage is not a fan. The Bees! Not the Bees! Google that reference, kids, if you don't get that. Anyway.
3: I think I'm going to go with the Cozad Haymakers. just simply because it can be a guy that makes hay or a guy that throws punches. Either way.
2: Exactly. And, you know, the possibilities are endless when you're calling a game. Well, the Haymakers are sure making hay today. The Haymakers just landed a haymaker. Love it. The Ord Chanticleers is a great one. See, a lot of these are educational because you have to look up what a Pendragon or a Chanticleer is. By the way, a Pendragon, not a dragon, believe it or not. It's like a king or a lord. And a Chanticleer is basically a rooster or a fancy rooster. I always liked the Minden Whippets, one of my favorite dogs. The Whippet, it's really skinny, kind of like a greyhound. And if I ever had one, I would name it Good, so I could say, this is my Whippet. Whippet Good. Sorry.
3: Yeah, and Whippet's also a form of drugs.
2: Yeah, so they were talking about the dog. At least I hope so. That's the way they spelled it. If they spelled it WHIP-IT, there'd be a problem. So let us know on Facebook on National Mascot Day, what's your favorite Nebraska high school mascot?
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3: Swing and a miss. The Dogs do it. They survive to live to play another day.
2: That's Carl Ravage on ESPN. Georgia eliminates Texas from the College World Series with a 2-0 win on Tuesday. And the magical run of the University of Troy comes to an end as they are eliminated by West Virginia 12-0. Today's games involve West Virginia taking on North Carolina and Oklahoma battles Georgia. Nebraska softball has added an arm to its pitching staff with the transfer of Lauren Boutte to the Huskers on Tuesday. Boutte will be a junior for the upcoming season. She comes to Nebraska after spending her first two collegiate seasons at Ohio State, where she was named to the Big Ten All-Freshman team, a freshman All-American, and a Big Ten Pitcher of the Week last season. The World Cup rolls on as Portugal takes on the Congo today. England battles Croatia. It's Ghana versus Panama and Uzbekistan taking on Colombia. The U.S. next plays on Friday versus Australia. That's your latest in sports. For more, visit newschannelnebraska.com. 70s at 7 coming up, and we'll talk with George Lynch of Dokken and the Lynch Mob. 94 Rock, turning up the radio with Autograph.

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1: We had a piano in the house. 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
0: Inside the Music with Billy Joel.
1: I would go over and play the piano when I was a little boy. I'd go bang, bang, bang. Here's the thunder. Bing, bing, bing. Here's the lightning. And my mother, after 4 years, said, enough with the storm song. You're going to have to learn how to play right. 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And that's where I started playing the piano.

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94 Rock and Mookie in the morning. Didn't have time for this in the sports report, but single women are evidently going to World Cup games to meet international guys. At least someone is scoring at the World Cup.

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1: And with us right now is just Elton John to say hello. We're talking about Nothing Else Matters. A Metallica song, people would naturally think, oh, Elton John doesn't play a Metallica song. But this is kind of an Elton John song.
2: Listen, this is one of the best songs ever written to me. Metallica are probably, you know, the creme de la creme of those kind of bands. You can't really define them. Not a heavy metal band, they're a musical band. Their songs aren't just heavy metal, they're beautiful songs.

next letter begins, Dear Casey, has there ever been a number one hit about two men in love with one woman recorded by a band featuring five women and one man that was later covered by a group featuring three men and one woman who was later discovered to be a man dressed up as a woman? Yes, and it's coming up on 94 Rock.

0: Rockin' with Dokken on 94 Rock and Mookie in the morning. Our next guest, the longtime guitarist for Dokken and the Lynch Mob, who have just dropped a new live album called The Final Ride. From Dokken and Lynch Mob, George Lynch. Good morning.
1: Yeah, this is George Lynch calling for the interview.
2: Thank you, sir. Good morning.
1: Sorry, I'm 5 minutes late.
2: Oh, well, that's all right. I think you have an excuse. You know, you're like a rock star doing stuff and busy man, new album. You have a few things going on.
1: Thanks for being understanding.
2: No, it's quite all right. We're happy to have you on the show. I've been a fan for a long time. You were one of the people that inspired me to pick up a guitar, at which point I quickly learned I had zero talent or patience to learn it, so I just kept listening to you do your thing. So.
1: Right, and play records with other people playing guitar.
2: Exactly. And in one frame or another, I was playing music, just not playing it myself. But
1: Right, if it wasn't for you, there would be no point in me doing what
2: That's
1: I do.
2: Right. One hand washes the other, one back scratches the other, something like that.
1: Right. But we have an unspoken deal where, you know, you don't play my guitar and I don't, you know, talk into your mic.
2: Well, you are right now, but you do a much better job of that than I would playing your guitar, so it's all good.
1: Okay. You just won't share a mic. How about that?
2: Exactly.
0: So the album is The Final Ride, which implies that this is the last go-round for the Lynch Mob, right?
1: No, why would you think that?
2: I don't know.
1: No, it's a very complicated mathematical equation.
2: Okay, well, see, I was homeschooled, so I don't get any of that, but I just figured there.
1: I just made all that up. So
2: wow, well, you had me fooled.
1: Yeah.
2: I was like, man, George is like this closet pocket protector guy doing math equations. I'm impressed. So it is what I thought then.
1: Yes.
2: Okay, well, that's cool. And it's a great combination of sounds, a great mix between decades of influence there, and it's just homogenized into this great sound. Just love it.
1: Thank you. Yeah, and it was, it was not preconceived, and it wasn't, we didn't achieve what we achieved by design. It was, and I don't want to, now don't quote me, we're like the Beatles, but we're funny MFers, but like the Beatles, except we write way better songs.
2: Wow, that is saying something.
1: Tongue-in-cheek, it's a joke. I'm not
2: kidding. Well, no, I know.
1: And it's so much of a democracy. You know, nobody is in charge here.
0: And it's always been an interesting democracy for your groups, whether it was Dokken or Lynch Mob, because you're one of those rare animals where the guitarist is as big as the front man in the group, if sometimes not even bigger.
1: Well, that's always the kind of guitar player, singer thing. You know, that's what I grew up with. You know, Page and Plan and Jaggers and Richards and whatever. You know, I mean, that's kind of the Van Halen, you know, with David Lee Roth.

0: it in so long.
1: Well, and I think that's why a lot of people are bummed when they hear The Final Ride for Lynch Mob, because you're part of that last generation of great rock stars. And I know you turned 70 recently. It obviously can't keep going on and on forever.
0: You know, it's kind of a wake-up call. It's kind of like, well, you just sort of assume you are who you are, and you do what you do, and you'll be the same forever. And of course, you know that doesn't happen. But what I do really enjoy doing, rather than being on the road all the time now, is being in the studio and writing, because, you know, stay home.
1: I get that. But it's also awesome, number one, that you don't look 70 and that you're still rocking hard at that age, right?
0: I think my mom had a very interesting take on age. She said she thinks people have periods in their life. It's not like this kind of just seamless, you know, every year you're different kind of thing. It's like you can sort of be the same for 25 years, and all of a sudden you have this sort of life change, and then you age or whatever, you change. And then that goes on for another period of time, a long period of time. And I think that's more true.
1: Your mother was a wise sage. Well, sad that it has to come to an end, but we'll enjoy this final album from Lynch Mob, The Final Ride. It is George Lynch of Dokken and Lynch Mob. Thanks for the time. Be well.
0: Thank you. All right.
2: Wouldn't it be great if you got to do what you wanted to do?
3: I thought I want. Yeah, I want. I want to do it. Yeah.
2: This summer you can, when you pick your pastime with Five Crowns Golf of Plainview, Mid-City Superstore, and Slumberland Furniture of Norfolk, Flooring Solutions, and 94 Rock.
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0: Public Power District, always there when you need them. Let's get the latest now from the News Channel Nebraska Newsroom. While high nitrate levels in groundwater remain a concern across Nebraska, one northeast Nebraska city is proving to be the exception. In a city council meeting on Monday, Norfolk Water and Sewer Director Chad Roberts presented the annual water quality report for 2025. Roberts said the city reported very low nitrate levels of 0.115 parts per million in the most recent sample, which is well below the average of around 5 ppm in Nebraska. Roberts credits the Wellhead Protection Program on the northwest side of Norfolk for the low nitrate levels. The Norfolk Police Department is one step closer to getting a new storage system. The Norfolk City Council approved a contract with a unanimous vote to provide the department with funding for new storage and equipment management systems. The $430,000 purchase will provide space for evidence, storage, and drone operations. This is being done at the same time as another $7 million project to renovate and expand the police station. Police Chief Brian Tai says the project is progressing well. While the department is still waiting for some equipment to arrive, he said the wait will be worth it when the project is completed. Norfolk remains in the running for a small modular nuclear reactor. The Nebraska Public Power District says they're in phase three of their small modular reactor study, and Norfolk is one of the four communities in the running for a nuclear reactor. NPPD announced they had been given a $27 million grant from the Department of Energy to help with the application process, though officials say the technology is still years away from development. Account manager for NPPD, Brittany Koenig, says she isn't sure when the next phase will take, and further studying for the area needs to be done. That's your latest in news. For more, visit newschannelnebraska.com.
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0: 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Wind advisory today. We're advising you it's windy. 45-mile-an-hour gusts at times, otherwise partly sunny at 83, clear in 56 tonight. Partly sunny at 80 for tomorrow. Right now, 72.
3: I'm upset. My bladder is full. There's no telling what I might do.
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0: Jolly Weird Minute on 94 Rock. Don't you enter, you can never get out of here. Welcome to Hollywood. Country singer Jelly Roll is getting divorced. His wife caught him tattooing another woman's name on his face. Corey Feldman was hospitalized after a medical emergency on an airplane flight. He's out now and doing fine, but his career still remains on life support. Taylor Swift is reportedly having a massive stage built for her wedding, and six more stages for the Taylor's versions of her weddings. Welcome to
1: Hollywood. This has been the Holly Weird Minute, 94 Rock.

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1: Now we have the story of the band who could draw 3,000 people to a concert before they ever released a record. This band formed in the city that's the home of the Rose Bowl, Pasadena, California. The four-man group joined forces in the early 70s during their last months of high school, and they quickly became a popular band at school, playing for all the dances. Then, after graduation, things really began to take off. Around Pasadena, they became the backyard party band. They told us they play anywhere and anytime. Fraternity parties, birthday parties, beach parties, anything. Well, this group became so popular that they could sometimes make $500 playing a party. They'd just have the party giver charge a dollar a head, and it was more money than they might have made playing local clubs. Soon, the group was able to ask for top dollar in top clubs, and then they began to put on their own concerts. They'd rent a hall, set up a stage, print up their own flyers, and 3,000 to 4,000 people would show up. And the young band still didn't have a record contract. But with all this attention and all this action, the major labels took notice. And by the fall of 1977, Pasadena's number one band, the band called Van Halen, were signed to Warner Brothers Records.

0: 94 Rock and Mookie in the morning. Father's Day coming up on Sunday. Wrote a song about it. Want to hear it? Here it go.
1: Father's Day! Oh, come to Papa!
2: This man right here, he's like your father. You bring it to him, he'll solve it.
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3: The what?
2: The Great American Comedy Festival.
3: What's that?
2: The festival they have every year that honors Johnny Carson?
3: Every year? Since when?
2: Like 2008.
3: What?
2: Where? At the Johnny Carson Theater.
3: In Norfolk.
2: Yeah.
3: Well, who's performing?
2: Charlie Behrens is the headliner this year.
3: Charlie Behrens? I see his videos all the time. He's hilarious.
2: Right? They're also bringing in Bluebird Improv with Matt Walsh. And a bunch of other funny improvisers.
3: That's a pretty cool lineup.
2: And they bring in a bunch of other nationally known comics. They have a world-class magic and comedy show. And the adults-only late show at the District Event Center.
3: And this is in Norfolk?
2: Yeah.
3: Norfolk, Nebraska.
2: Yes. Look, go to their website, greatamericancomedyfestival.com. 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
3: Huh. You know, they really should publicize this festival more.
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4: That's Carl Ravage on ESPN. Georgia eliminates Texas from the College World Series with a 2-0 win on Tuesday. And the magical run of the University of Troy comes to an end as they are eliminated by West Virginia 12-0. Today's games involve West Virginia taking on North Carolina and Oklahoma battles Georgia. Nebraska softball has added an arm to its pitching staff with the transfer of Lauren Boutte to the Huskers on Tuesday. Boutte will be a junior for the upcoming season. She comes to Nebraska after spending her first two collegiate seasons at Ohio State, where she was named to the Big Ten All-Freshman team, a freshman All-American, and a Big Ten Pitcher of the Week last season. The World Cup rolls on as Portugal takes on the Congo today. England battles Croatia. It's Ghana versus Panama and Uzbekistan taking on Colombia. The U.S. next plays on Friday versus Australia. That's your latest in sports. For more, visit newschannelnebraska.com.
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4: My choice was the King Bees.
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4: But I thought it sounded good. Tom Petty and the King Bees.
3: Tom was living in a little apartment in the valley, and I walked in one day, and he goes, "What do you think of Tom Petty and the Heartbreakers?" And of course, Heartbreaker was a song that we all liked. And I went, bingo, that's it.

Rocking the Big Red 94, Rock and Mookie in the morning. Didn't have time for this in the sports report, but Europeans visiting America for the World Cup have been getting excited about going to Waffle House. And they love the huge portions, the affordable prices. And the fights in the parking lot at Waffle House are just like the fights in the stands at soccer games.

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1: Originally titled Wishing Stone and later renamed after the 1968 movie Wonderwall, Noel Gallagher wrote the Oasis song for his then-girlfriend, later wife, Meg Matthews. Or at least, that's what he said to NME. Because 2 years later, when Noel and Meg divorced, he said, "The meaning of that song was taken away from me by the media, who jumped on it. And how do you tell your missus it's not about her once she's read it is?" Instead, Gallagher attributed it to being about someone who didn't exist, saying, "It's a song about an imaginary friend who's gonna come and save you from yourself." That's gotta hurt Meg.

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3: The T-Man family ready for action. Let's play the feud. Well, family of one, sorry. But yes, we surveyed 100 people. Top five answers are on the board. You ready for this one?
4: Let's do it.
3: Name a kind of ball that people chew. Be careful.
4: Gumball.
3: Good answer. Good answer, as they say on the show. That is number one.
4: Oh, meatball.
3: Meatball. My nickname in high school. Number two. Six people said that. 81, by the way, said gumball. Here's a hint. Another one would go well with meatball. One is a fruit, and one is another type of gumball.
4: Cheese ball? I'm going to go with cheese ball.
3: That's my nickname now. That is number four. Two people said that.
4: Cake ball. I love those. My daughter makes great cake balls, by the way.
3: Apparently more people need to sample your daughter's cake balls. Not on the board. First strike.
4: Boo.
3: Okay. One's a fruit and another is another type of gumball. And also a great 90s movie with Judy Greer and Rose McGowan.
4: And a gobstopper, but...
3: no, sorry, Willy Wonka.
4: Jawbreaker.
3: Jawbreaker. Number three. Great movie.
4: That doesn't have the word ball in it.
3: Oh, well, so. it's a kind of ball.
4: Take that off the list.
3: I take you off the list. what kind of jawbreakers are you eating? They're all ball-shaped. And the last one is a fruit.
4: A melon ball?
3: Melon ball. Number five.
4: Is that even a thing?
3: Yes. Like, you need to go to fancier parties.
4: Oh, yeah.
3: They serve melon balls at those real nice cotillions. There you go. Gumball, meatball, jawbreaker, cheese ball, melon ball. In case you were wondering what kind of balls people like to chew, now you know. Family Feud.
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7: Destructive winds is just deadly.
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1: 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While high nitrate levels in groundwater remain a concern across Nebraska, one northeast Nebraska city is proving to be the exception. In a city council meeting on Monday, Norfolk Water and Sewer Director Chad Roberts presented the annual water quality report for 2025. Roberts said the city reported very low nitrate levels of 0.115 parts per million in the most recent sample, which is well below the average of around 5 ppm in Nebraska. Roberts credits the Wellhead Protection Program on the northwest side of Norfolk for the low nitrate levels. The Norfolk Police Department is one step closer to getting a new storage system. The Norfolk City Council approved a contract with a unanimous vote to provide the department with funding for new storage and equipment management systems. The $430,000 purchase will provide space for evidence, storage, and drone operations. This is being done at the same time as another $7 million project to renovate and expand the police station. Police Chief Brian Tai says the project is progressing well. While the department is still waiting for some equipment to arrive, he said the wait will be worth it when the project is completed. Norfolk remains in the running for a small modular nuclear reactor. The Nebraska Public Power District says they're in phase three of their small modular reactor study, and Norfolk is one of the four communities in the running for a nuclear reactor. NPPD announced they had been given a $27 million grant from the Department of Energy to help with the application process, though officials say the technology is still years away from development. Account manager for NPPD, Brittany Koenig, says she isn't sure when the next phase will take, and further studying for the area needs to be done. That's your latest in news. For more, visit newschannelnebraska.com.
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1: 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Wind advisory today, 45-mile-an-hour gusts at times. Partly cloudy at 83, low of 56 tonight. Partly sunny and 80 tomorrow. Currently 74.
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1: Don't you ever, you can never get out of here. 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
2: Country singer Jelly Roll is getting divorced. His wife caught him tattooing another woman's name on his face. Corey Feldman was hospitalized after a medical emergency on an airplane flight. He's out now and doing fine, but his career still remains on life support. Taylor Swift is reportedly having a massive stage built for her wedding, and six more stages for the Taylor's versions of her weddings.

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1: Bon Jovi had finished recording about 25 songs, and they wanted a fresh opinion about which ones would be put on that third album. So John Bon Jovi recruited some students from a high school near where he grew up in Sayreville, New Jersey. And they made the decisions for him. That album they put together is Slippery When Wet. And get this, Bon Jovi's number one song, Living on a Prayer, wouldn't have made that album if the students

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0: 94 Rock and Mookie in the morning. Father's Day coming up on Sunday. Wrote a song about it. Want to hear it? Here it go. Father's Day!
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4: Swing and a miss! The Dogs do it! 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
3: That's Carl Ravage on ESPN. Georgia eliminates Texas from the College World Series with a 2-0 win on Tuesday. And the magical run of the University of Troy comes to an end as they are eliminated by West Virginia 12-0. Today's games involve West Virginia taking on North Carolina and Oklahoma battles Georgia. Nebraska softball has added an arm to its pitching staff with the transfer of Lauren Boutte to the Huskers on Tuesday. Boutte will be a junior for the upcoming season. She comes to Nebraska after spending her first two collegiate seasons at Ohio State, where she was named to the Big Ten All-Freshman team, a freshman All-American, and a Big Ten Pitcher of the Week last season. The World Cup rolls on as Portugal takes on the Congo today. England battles Croatia. It's Ghana versus Panama, and Uzbekistan taking on Colombia. The U.S. next plays on Friday versus Australia. That's your latest in sports. For more, visit newschannelnebraska.com.
5: 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Citizens, remain calm. Rock levels are within acceptable limits. You may continue rocking. Thank you for your cooperation. It's a

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1: 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Do you like 94 Rock Blocks?
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1: Really? I'm missing it? 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
5: 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Wind advisory today, 45 mile an hour gusts at times, otherwise partly cloudy and 83, low of 56 tonight, partly sunny and 80 tomorrow. 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
2: 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Since when?
1: Like 2008.
2: 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Where?
1: At the Johnny Carson Theater.
2: In Norfolk?
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2: Well, who's performing?
1: Charlie Behrens is the headliner this year.
2: 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I see his videos all the time. He's hilarious.
1: 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They're also bringing in Bluebird Improv with Matt Walsh and a bunch of other funny improvisers.
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2: Huh. 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

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I'm the church lady. 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Who could it be? I just can't imagine who. 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

0: Johnny Cougar wrapping up that 94 Rock Block, brought to you by Pierce Lockers, home of the Rocky Dogs. 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
8: 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Wind advisory today, 45-mile-an-hour gusts at times, partly cloudy and 83, low of 56 tonight, partly sunny and 80 tomorrow. Right now, 79, this 94 Rock Block brought to you by Runza. I'd like

0: The Riddler's left us another riddle, Robin. I don't break, but I block. I don't stop, but I rock. What am I?
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You're in the middle of another 94 Rock Block thanks to Runza. Whether you like your Runza classic cheese or mushroom, Runza makes it all better.

Austin 316 says, you better not turn the channel during this 94 Rock Block. And that's the bottom line, because Stone Cold said so.

0: 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Or keep it cool.
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0: Traveling Wilburys at the end of the line of that 94 Rock Block, brought to you by Runza, saucy popcorn chicken. 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
2: What's that?
1: The festival they have every year that honors Johnny Carson.
2: Every year? Since when?
1: Like 2008.
2: What?
1: Where? At the Johnny Carson Theater.
2: In Norfolk.
1: Yeah.
2: Well, who's performing?
1: Charlie Behrens is the headliner this year.
2: Charlie Behrens? I see his videos all the time. He's hilarious.
1: Right? They're also bringing in Bluebird Improv with Matt Walsh and a bunch of other funny improvisers.
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1: And they bring in a bunch of other nationally known comics. 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
2: And this is in Norfolk?
1: Yeah.
2: Norfolk, Nebraska.
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2: Huh. You know, they really should publicize this festival more.
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0: 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Shop in comfort in their indoor showroom. A Norfolk man is behind bars after police say he exposed himself outside an apartment window. It happened around 5:45 a.m. Wednesday in the 900 block of Riverfront Road in Norfolk. Police say 40-year-old Eberardo Olguin Olguin was looking into a window and attempted to flee when confronted by an officer. He soon stopped and was arrested. Police say officers reviewed video evidence that showed Olguin Olguin exposing himself while looking into the window. A news release says he didn't have permission to be at the window or look inside the apartment. He is being held at the Madison County Jail on suspicion of disturbing the peace and public indecency. While high nitrate levels in groundwater remain a concern across Nebraska, one northeast Nebraska city is proving to be the exception. In a city council meeting on Monday, Norfolk Water and Sewer Director Chad Roberts presented the annual water quality report for 2025. Roberts said the city reported very low nitrate levels of 0.115 parts per million in the most recent sample, which is well below the average of around 5 ppm in Nebraska. Roberts credits the Wellhead Protection Program on the northwest side of Norfolk for the low nitrate levels. The Norfolk Police Department is one step closer to getting a new storage system. The Norfolk City Council approved a contract with a unanimous vote to provide the department with funding for new storage and equipment management systems. The $430,000 purchase will provide space for evidence, storage, and drone operations. This is being done at the same time as another $7 million project to renovate and expand the police station. Police Chief Brian Tye says the project is progressing well. While the department is still waiting for some equipment to arrive, he said the wait will be worth it when the project is completed. Norfolk remains in the running for a small modular nuclear reactor. The Nebraska Public Power District says they're in phase three of their small modular reactor study, and Norfolk is one of the four communities in the running for a nuclear reactor. NPPD announced they had been given a $27 million grant from the Department of Energy to help with the application process, though officials say the technology is still years away from development. Account manager for NPPD, Brittany Koenig, says she isn't sure when the next phase will take, and further studying for the area needs to be done. That's your latest in news. For more, visit newschannelnebraska.com.
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I took a

Poison there, 94 Rock. Good afternoon, the T-Man hanging with you. Wind advisory out there because, like, we really need to be advised that it's windy. Holy cow, is it windy out there. The Eagles on 94 Rock.

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5: 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For this afternoon, a wind advisory still in effect. Highs will top out around 84. It is windy out there tonight. Mostly clear and breezy. Lows of 56 tomorrow. Sunny, not as warm, not as windy tomorrow. Highs of 78. Friday, partly sunny, highs near 84. News and weather anytime online at 94rock.fm. 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They make it all better.
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0: The Killers there, wrapping up that 94 Rock Block that was brought to you by Runza. 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
6: What's that?
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6: What?
5: 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At the Johnny Carson Theater.
6: In Norfolk?
5: Yeah.
6: Well, who's performing?
5: Charlie Behrens is the headliner this year.
6: Charlie Behrens? I see his videos all the time. He's hilarious.
5: Right? They're also bringing in Bluebird Improv with Matt Walsh. And a bunch of other funny improvisers.
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5: 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And the adults-only late show at the District Event Center.
6: And this is in Norfolk?
5: Yeah.
6: Norfolk, Nebraska.
5: Yes. 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
6: Huh. You know, they really should publicize this festival more.
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3: 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Tonight, mostly clear and still breezy. A wind advisory still in effect through tonight. Winds will still gust up to around 40 miles an hour. For tomorrow, sunny, not as warm, not as windy. Highs near 78. Friday, partly sunny and 84. 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

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Yeah. 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

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It's brought to you by the District Event Center, Norfolk's River Point District. 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

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Stop by Pierce Walker's for the best cuts of meat this grilling season. They're open Monday through Saturday on Brown Street in Pierce. 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

0: The Gin Blossoms there, 94 Rock, wrapping up that 94 Rock block that was brought to you by Pierce Lockers, home of the Rocky Dog. Swing in and see what Trent has in the case. 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And don't leave without those Rocky Dogs. Get only the best meat at Pierce Lockers, Brown Street in Pierce. 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
1: We got some nasty weather heading our way. 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
4: Destructive winds is just deadly.
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7: The what?
6: The Great American Comedy Festival.
7: What's that?
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7: Every year? Since when?
6: Like, 2008.
7: What?
6: Where? At the Johnny Carson Theater.
7: In Norfolk?
6: Yeah.
7: Well, who's performing?
6: Charlie Behrens is the headliner this year.
7: Charlie Behrens? I see his videos all the time. He's hilarious.
6: Right? They're also bringing in Bluebird Improv with Matt Walsh. And a bunch of other funny improvisers.
7: That's a pretty cool lineup.
6: And they bring in a bunch of other nationally known comics. They have a world-class magic and comedy show. And the adults-only late show at the District Event Center.
7: And this is in Norfolk?
6: Yeah.
7: Norfolk, Nebraska.
6: Yes. 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
7: Huh. You know, they really should publicize this festival more.
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Here's Phil Collins.

It was on this date in history, the Statue of Liberty was delivered to us, 1885. You know, France gave us a giant statue. We gave them, like, jazz and drive-thrus. I think it's a toss-up who got the better deal there. Scorpions, it's 94 Rock.

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6: 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Ace is the place tonight. Mostly clear and breezy. Lows around 56. Still winds gusting up to 40 miles an hour. Wind advisory still in effect. Tomorrow, mostly sunny, not as warm, not as windy. We'll have highs near 80 degrees. Friday, partly sunny, highs near 84, and some rain and storm chances expected for the weekend. 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
5: Thank you very much. A Norfolk man is behind bars after police say he exposed himself outside an apartment window. It happened around 5:45 a.m. Wednesday in the 900 block of Riverfront Road in Norfolk. Police say 40-year-old Eberardo Olguin Olguin was looking into a window and attempted to flee when confronted by an officer. He soon stopped and was arrested. Police say officers reviewed video evidence that showed Olguin Olguin exposing himself while looking into the window. A news release says he didn't have permission to be at the window or look inside the apartment. He is being held at the Madison County Jail on suspicion of disturbing the peace and public indecency. While high nitrate levels in groundwater remain a concern across Nebraska, one northeast Nebraska city is proving to be the exception. In a city council meeting on Monday, Norfolk Water and Sewer Director Chad Roberts presented the annual water quality report for 2025. Roberts said the city reported very low nitrate levels of 0.115 parts per million in the most recent sample, which is well below the average of around 5 ppm in Nebraska. Roberts credits the Wellhead Protection Program on the northwest side of Norfolk for the low nitrate levels. The Norfolk Police Department is one step closer to getting a new storage system. The Norfolk City Council approved a contract with a unanimous vote to provide the department with funding for new storage and equipment management systems. The $430,000 purchase will provide space for evidence, storage, and drone operations. This is being done at the same time as another $7 million project to renovate and expand the police station. Police Chief Brian Tai says the project is progressing well. While the department is still waiting for some equipment to arrive, he said the wait will be worth it when the project is completed. Norfolk remains in the running for a small modular nuclear reactor. The Nebraska Public Power District says they're in phase three of their small modular reactor study, and Norfolk is one of the four communities in the running for a nuclear reactor. NPPD announced they had been given a $27 million grant from the Department of Energy to help with the application process, though officials say the technology is still years away from development. Account manager for NPPD, Brittany Koenig, says she isn't sure when the next phase will take, and further studying for the area needs to be done. That's your latest in news. For more, visit newschannelnebraska.com.
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Does anyone know what 94 Rock calls their rock blocks? Anyone? Anyone? Bueller? 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It's called a 94 Rock block.

There we go. 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

0: It's Wednesday, which means we're one day away from Thirsty Thursday, and make plans to be at the Divot's Tap Room for that. 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
5: 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Wind advisory still in effect through tonight. We'll see winds up to 40 miles an hour at times this evening. Overnight lows to 56. Tomorrow mostly sunny, not as warm. Definitely not as windy. Highs near 80. Then Friday, sunny skies, highs near 85. Rain and storm chances roll through Friday night into Saturday and a little bit on Sunday. Back into the music. It's a 94 Rock Block next. 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

0: Put up that 94 Rock block that was brought to you by Divots, your host of your 94 Rock Overdrive at 5. 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
2: What's that?
1: The festival they have every year that honors Johnny Carson?
2: Every year? Since when?
1: Like 2008.
2: What?
1: Where? At the Johnny Carson Theater.
2: In Norfolk?
1: Yeah.
2: Well, who's performing?
1: Charlie Behrens is the headliner this year.
2: Charlie Behrens? I see his videos all the time. He's hilarious.
1: Right? They're also bringing in Bluebird Improv with Matt Walsh and a bunch of other funny improvisers.
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2: And this is in Norfolk?
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2: Norfolk, Nebraska.
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2: Huh. You know, they really should publicize this festival more.
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1: 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Gates to the stadium will open at 6 p.m. and the championship rounds will start at 7 p.m. There will be a special announcement following the end of the 7-on-7 tournament. Former Nebraska bowler Jillian Martin claimed the U.S. Women's Open title in Indianapolis yesterday. She won four straight on Tuesday, allowing her to climb the ladder to the title. Martin averaged 206.87 over 60 games. This was Martin's fourth Professional Women's Bowling Association Tour title and her second major title. In Dallas today, England and Croatia played their first match of the World Cup in one of the highest anticipated matches of group play. Englishman Harry Kane scored two goals for his squad, including one in the 42nd minute of action.

0: and up in Omaha at the College World Series. North Carolina punched their ticket to the Men's College World Series Finals after beating West Virginia 12-7. Right now, Georgia and Oklahoma are beginning play. If OU wins, they move on to take on UNC in the finals. And if Georgia wins, the two will play one more time with a trip to the finals on the line. 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
2: Four on the shot clock, in the paint, shot on the way, no good. 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But across the timeline, Price to Prager. I have this! Yes! It's good!
3: 2.2!
4: Well, Eckley is inside his own 15. Barney at the Husker 30.

0: There's Laney. Here come Huskers. We can attack Manaya Obiche. She's putting on a clinic. It's Manaya Obiche Friday night at the Devaney, 23-14.
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2: Ah, yes, you heard the man with the voice, Kyle Crooks. And who's that? Camden Cone joins me for 2 hours today. We got Maddie Mills. We got CSD, Christopher Sullivan Diaz. You're going to hear a lot of voices tonight. We're going to play a game, I've been told, in the second hour. I don't necessarily know what that game's going to be.
3: Surprise.
2: What it's about, the ground rules. But it's always better to be surprised than, it makes it a little bit more fresh. So that's what we're going to do in hour two. A lot to talk about tonight. We'll take you up to 8 o'clock here on Sports Nightly. We appreciate wherever you may be listening on our Husker Radio Network stations, watching on YouTube, listening on the Huskers app. Camden Cone, good to see you, my friend. How you been?
4: Good. How are you doing?
2: I'm doing fantastic. Another beautiful day. It's about what I like this
4: windy
2: time of year. Yeah, but that's Nebraska, right? That's the old cliche. High 70s, low 80s. Feels like we're sitting in a good spot right now, weather-wise, which is comfortable because I know it's going to turn. I, of course, born and raised in New Jersey. June was the best weather month of the year. Coming from Florida, June was a miserable weather month because it was so hot. Now here at Nebraska, June it feels sort of like what New Jersey is in June. It's a beautiful weather month.
4: Usually it's a lot hotter. I saw a tweet today from Rob Anderson about the College World Series temperatures, right? So it was 80 degrees for first pitch today on the first game. And that snapped the streak of 8 straight men's College World Series games that were in the 60s or 70s. And it's the coldest men's College World Series they've had at the Chuck in Omaha. And it's not very close. His average temp this year has been 75.7. And last year it was 9 degrees higher, 84.8. Mm. So, like you said, a little bit cooler than usual, and the people at the College World Series definitely have been benefiting from that.
2: Yeah, you know what's interesting too is this time of year in Nebraska, you get some pretty vicious weather. And we saw last week we had a hailstorm at 4 in the morning, but nothing, I don't think, they've had maybe one delay in the World Series.
4: Yeah, delay to a game. Like, it wasn't actually a game in progress. It was, hey, let's delay it an hour so that we avoid the storms and then just play. So, yeah, I think storm-wise, it's been good for him, too.
2: Yeah, it's been a really good World Series, just in terms of turnout, obviously. But we're trending towards a championship finals, as they call it. At some point, the turn of phrase used to be championship series. Now it's championship finals. They're doing that with the Women's College World Series and the Men's College World Series. But Georgia and Oklahoma are just underway now. Georgia has to win twice. Oklahoma just has to win once. As North Carolina's already punched their ticket into the championship finals, beating West Virginia earlier today. West Virginia had a little bit of a run late. They were down big and came back to make it a 12-7 game, but it's going to be North Carolina who, well, they had to sweat in the Supers against USC, and that's a team that you wondered what it would be like for them on this stage, having to sweat in Super Regionals. And Oklahoma is one of those teams that's fascinating because, one, you get through regionals at Georgia Tech, Georgia Tech was one of the most talented teams in the country. You fly by Kansas in a super regional, two really, really darn good teams. And Oklahoma looks just about unbeatable at this point at the World Series.
4: Yeah, they're pitching, I think, a freshman tonight, aren't they? So they got some younger arms and some guys that have definitely played up at this stage. And, of course, they're the road team against Georgia, who's a very good team in their own right, and the 3 seed, the highest seed remaining, but it's going to be hard to beat Oklahoma twice, I think, to get into that championship series against Carolina.
2: So SEC is at least guaranteed one team in the championship finals, which we knew going in, right, for the most part. The one side of the bracket was dominated by SEC teams. So Oklahoma and Georgia just underway, and North Carolina will play in the championship finals. Did get some news last night. We talked about it a little bit with Coatney. The momentum continues to build for Husker football and their recruiting in this 2027 class that right now is sitting 17th in the country nationally. There's still some big dominoes that have to fall. A few more blue chip opportunities, including official visits this weekend. You heard from Matthew in the ticker. Battle of the Boneyard, second ever Battle of the Boneyard, is this weekend. The Red Sea Rising event with a big announcement at the end of the event, which you all find out on Saturday night. But they're going to have the elite of the elite, 7-on-7 here. Trey Taylor, I believe he's not going to participate. He's on an official visit. but I don't think he's going to play. The tickets are free. You can get tickets at Huskers.com/tickets. They're free. I think they just more want to sort of tally how many people show up. I think 5,500. Last time we had Matt Rule in here about a week ago, 5,500 tickets had already been bought, but they want 10,000, 10,000 plus here. And last year, I remember reading about the event because it was after I was hired, and it was a massive success. And whatever you could do, Camden, to get these elite blue-chip, five-star, four-star recruits, not just in the 27 class, but classes beyond, that's a huge victory in itself to get them here.
4: Yeah, it's an opportunity to showcase the facilities and the stadium. A lot of time they get to walk through all that. I mean, I'm sure they're in the Hawks doing some of the games because it's a big tournament, right? It's a 7-on-7 tournament, and the championship
2: Yeah, they play all day in the championships.
4: Just happens to take place that Saturday night.
2: Yeah.
4: So then they want people, obviously, there to watch. And you had a lot of those, some of them commits now that were there last year, partaking in this event, and obviously was a huge success that they wanted to bring it back. And that first 500 fans, it says, receive a free t-shirt courtesy of Adidas. So Adidas is all in on it. And so I think it should be a fun night starting at 7 p.m. like Matt said, Saturday.
2: You can get concessions. Yep. Gates open at 6 o'clock. We'll have a guest on the show tomorrow, most likely to talk a little bit more in depth on that event. But talking about the commit they had last night, four-star cornerback Jalen Hill, 6'3", has good height and size for a cornerback on the outside. 38th overall player at his position, 29th overall player in his class in the state of Florida. You have some real blue bloods that were after him on the recruiting trail in USC, Notre Dame, Texas A&M, and Oregon. He says in his recruitment video, he credits really Addison Williams and, of course, Matt Rule, but Addison Williams has done an incredible job, and that's a big reason why when there was so much staff shakeup with Coach Rule this offseason, he was pretty adamant early on in one of his media availabilities at the podium that he said the one guy we know is going to be on this staff next year is going to be Addison Williams. And you know what a job he did with the secondary last year. You also have another guy in Bryce Williams at the cornerback position who's a four-star who's committed in this 27 class, all of it surrounded by Trey Taylor, who is the best quarterback in the 2027 class. We know Trey will be playing high school football this fall in Omaha at Millard South. Tay Ellis as well, another one that'll be his teammate on that team. So a really exciting class that continues to be built. You look at the lines of scrimmage and what Jeep Wade's been able to do on the offensive side. They've been able to get commits on the defensive line as well at edge. They've been able to flip some guys, and they feel like their momentum, Camden's not done quite yet here as we're almost nearing what is going to be a dead period up until September.
4: Yeah, I mean, just keep getting guys on campus, right? I think that's the most important part is once they see the facilities and the things that they have available to them once they're on campus. Again, it's a hard place to leave. Like Jalen Hill's coming from Los Angeles, and he said that obviously it's going to be an adjustment moving to Lincoln, but that he's excited for it. And that, again, he liked Lincoln enough that he was willing to commit, and that Addison Williams, the work that he's been doing on the recruiting trail, I think that's several corners in this class and defensive backs, right, that have somewhat committed to Nebraska this 2027 class.
2: Yeah, he's from St. John Bosco High School, Bellflower, California is where he's from. And we mentioned some of the schools that were after him, but he's, again, the seventh blue chip recruit that is verbally committed on this class, somebody who could come in and make an impact right away. And you look at a Danny Odom, who's a five-star, is currently on this roster, is somebody who definitely is going to factor in at one of those cornerback positions this year. So getting continue to build for the future is Matt Rule, and what they're doing in recruiting is has been really, really good. To tie a bow on the Brendan Sorsby of it all, which has dominated the conversation really over the last handful of weeks and is sort of, it's hit its crescendo, at least on the college side. We're going to wait and see how it manifests itself with the supplemental NFL draft. Looks like in GMs and anonymous conversations, it sounds like teams are willing to give up a second round draft pick for Brendan Sorsby, who I think if you play out the season, somebody who of his talent, of his hype, if you go into a season as a second round projection, you're probably going to work yourself into a first round pick, which I think GMs, NFL GMs are projecting that Brendan Sorsby, if he played this year, is going to be a first round guy with his size, his speed, his versatility. We saw it in person at Arrowhead Stadium in Kansas City when he played the Huskers. Of course, he threw that big pick that was the essentially sent the Huskers to 1-0. But he's a legit talent. I don't think you can argue that. Some GMs have said that his arm talent is going to be one of the best in this upcoming draft class. So I would imagine that you, and there's rungs to the supplemental draft, right? I think there's three different tiers to the supplemental draft of who gets priority. But if there's a team, whether it's the Jets or the Browns, or even if you go into the next tier, a Pittsburgh Steelers, who you bring him into a functional, just a really good cultured organization like a Pittsburgh Steelers that have, you know, consistent ownership and just not a whole lot of turnover, I think there's certain places in the NFL that he could thrive.
4: Yeah, I'm actually on an ESPN article now that says which teams are his best fits. And they list the Packers as number one just because they're saying as a backup, right? Like he's going to, he's probably not an NFL starter day one, right? So you're probably working in a room, but like you said, a good culture fit, a good offensive mind like Matt LaFleur. So the Packers is the one, Panthers are the two, Vikings three, your Colts are number four, it says, and then Falcons at five. So those are the five they list that could be good fits. But like you said, obviously, if he wants to play earlier, then the Browns could be an option, some of those other teams too.
2: Yeah, the tiers to the supplemental draft, so tier one, teams with six or fewer wins, then you have tier two, remaining non-playoff teams would get an opportunity to bid a draft pick. And then tier three, you have playoff teams. So some of your best teams are not going to get an opportunity to get a chance at Brendan Sorsby. I would imagine that there's going to be multiple teams that would be willing to part ways with a second round draft pick for him. There's a reason he had a $4 million price tag attached to him with Texas Tech, right? Is because of what we saw, what he did at Cincinnati. And now, and also an interesting part of this too is Cincinnati released a statement today, which I think all of a sudden when it's all said and done, if you're watching on YouTube, it's like one of those scenes when the zombie hears somebody who's still living in the back who's a normal human being and all the zombies turned around. Like all the chaos is now done and everyone's going to turn around and say, "Hey, Cincinnati, did you happen to know something about this? Because he played a full season under your watch, and he got a pretty big paycheck out of it." He says, Cincinnati says, "We will reiterate what we've said before. All of our student-athletes receive extensive gambling education multiple times throughout the year, and we would never knowingly play an athlete who violated NCAA sports wagering regulations. If we ever became aware of impermissible wagering, we would report to the NCAA and comply with sanctions." Sorsby's agent has come out and essentially said the opposite, that Cincinnati knew everything that was going on.
4: Yeah, and that everything just came out because he left, basically. And that if he was still at Cincinnati, it might not have came out. So, I mean, did they know about it? Did they not? I mean,
2: I think that will become, Camden, a big storyline in the next couple weeks. Is there eventually will be investigations, I would imagine, into Cincinnati, where the NCAA, I know they have no teeth, but if there's something found here, there's going to have to be some punishments, right? You played somebody who effectively, if they knew, then he would be ineligible to play in the NCAA. You're talking vacating wins, essentially vacating a season, because your quarterback would have been ineligible if you knew exactly what was going on. So I think it's a fascinating story that I don't think will die quite yet, especially with the supplemental draft and what Sorsby's future is. And I think he'll still have a bright future in the game, no doubt, because he's talented. But now the whole Cincinnati of it all is fascinating. It's fascinating for people around here because you played them to start the season. So a lot of things continue to pop out every single day on Twitter. You got a Ross Dellinger or Pete Nakos. There's a new storyline. They did have some meetings today about potential CFP expansion. There were some presentations about a 16-team playoff, the 24-team playoff, which everybody feels like that's the direction that we're heading. Not just the Big Ten, Big 12, ACC seem to be in unison, but if you hear reports from within the SEC, there's some consternation and some fighting between those in the SEC institutions. Coaches want a 24-team playoff. I don't think their commissioner does, but there's a lot of coaches that realize, hey, these are jobs that are hard to get and they're jobs that are hard to keep. So the more teams that you have on the dance floor, the better. So I think you're seeing a lot of arguments that will start to be made within the SEC, which is probably the last domino that needs to fall for this to happen, that eventually we'll probably find our way to 2014 playoff.
4: Yeah, the SEC feels like they have a really good shot at getting all their teams in right now in the current format. But yeah, like you said, all those coaches that recognize, hey, if I make the college football playoff, I mean, my job security is pretty safe. It means I'm one of the top right now, top 12 teams. Is it 16 or 12?
2: 12.
4: 12. Top 12 right now. But say, I mean, if you get to the top 24, whatever it is, I mean, it's just more job security.
2: Now
4: say we were in the playoffs.
2: Like, it's not necessarily going to make a difference for the Kalen DeBoers of the world, for the Kirby Smarts of the world, for the Steve Sarkisians of the world. They have to make the semifinals. They have to make the championship games. But does it make a difference for the coach of Nebraska? Does it make a difference for the coach of, say, I would say Minnesota, but they don't really have, I would imagine, those aspirations. But like an Oregon, Dan Lanning at Oregon, Ryan Day, obviously, at Ohio State, same conversation. Probably have to make the semifinals. But some of those middle-of-the-pack Big Ten SEC coaches now.
4: USC, maybe?
2: USC, right. Lincoln Riley, John Summerall, who's new at Florida, but also it makes the leash, if you don't make that 24-team playoff fairly early in your tenure, then that noise, the rumbling of the noise gets a little bit louder if there's 24 teams in the dance, and you're a big, big-time SEC school, and you don't make it. So be fascinating here over the next, really, I think the deadline is December to have an idea of what the future is going to look like for the following year college football playoff. So we'll learn more as we go. 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Jessica Cootie is out this week. She'll be back next week. She's away on assignment, but she had an opportunity in our podcast room right over there. That's brand new. The first ever interview. She had a chance to talk to all the men's basketball newcomers, part of our newcomer series. Trevin Linhart, who he's going to play a big role on this team, a big assist, big-time defender, sort of fits that Sam Hoiberg role. And we'll have that conversation with Jess and Trevin. That's next.
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4: 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Well, transfer portal, it's a crazy thing nowadays, but for the Huskers, they feel like they have a good group coming in, specifically with men's basketball. Jessica Cootey had a chance not too long ago to talk with a lot of the newcomers for Fred Hoiberg, including Trevin Linhart, who has an interesting story. He comes from Utah Valley, spent three seasons there, a career record for him in steals for Utah Valley, ranked second in career assists, fits that Sam Hoiberg type role, a little bit bigger and longer than Sam was, but Trevin certainly is going to play a big role here on this basketball team. And here's that conversation that Jess had with Trevin Linhart.
5: So you're a guy who've had a lot of experience, obviously, played a lot of ball. When you enter the portal for your last season of college basketball, take us through the process and why Nebraska was calling your name.
6: Yeah, it's kind of crazy to hear that I am a senior. That is true. It's crazy. A lot of experience. I think that process was kind of just felt like there was an opportunity to go somewhere really, really cool and have a great experience my last year as a senior. And just want to have no regrets. And so I felt like kind of during the process, I just wanted to find a school and a location and a place with kind of like a family culture, somewhere that I can win and help win and just be in a great spot and help me for the future. And so I definitely feel like I found that with Nebraska and very happy with my decision.
5: Not to bury the lead, but you also just got married. So congratulations.
6: Yes, I did.
5: How was that?
6: Thank you. It's amazing. Yeah, it's pretty much just like two weeks ago, got married, went on a honeymoon, and then kind of packed and came out here. So yeah, freshly married, but it's amazing. Yeah, I'm super grateful and lucky to find my person. So yeah, it's great.
5: Millie, right?
6: Yes.
5: How does she feel about being a Husker?
6: She loves it. Yeah, like I said, we haven't even been out here for a week yet, but she's had a lot of fun exploring the city, and it's been great.
5: Okay, so when, again, coming into a new place, you've been at Utah Valley and had a big role there, but how are you coming in approaching, obviously they're looking for you to do a lot of things as a guy that has a lot of experience, but how do you come in approaching maybe getting your role here at Nebraska?
6: Yeah, I mean, I'm excited to get going. It's been, like you said, I got married, so it's been a lot of focus on maybe that. So I'm excited to get back to basketball, and it's been so fun to get to know the guys. So I think the mindset is just to, learn them. Systems are different, and I've learned that already in kind of like some film and the last, month or so of trying to learn a little bit about Nebraska basketball. And so definitely got to learn. So this summer, I'm just trying to be a student, learn from coaches, learn from teammates that have been here. I really just want to give. I don't want to take too much. I want to just give. So give of myself to the teammates, to the program, and I'm excited to do something special this year.
5: I'm sure it's something that you have to earn along the way, but the leadership part of it is going to be natural with what your position is and just with your experience. But what is your leadership style? What do you hope to bring in that role?
6: Yeah, I feel like, there's a little bit of both. I feel like naturally it maybe just comes. I like to be in charge, and I feel like as a point guard, if you want to be a good point guard, you kind of need to be in charge, and I don't think that's like, maybe that sounds bad, but I don't think that's a bad thing. But then also a lot of it comes with, learning the system. Like no one's going to follow me or listen to me if I'm just running around, not mm-hmm. doing what everyone needs to be doing, not on the same page. So like you said, it's probably going to take some time. But I'm not too worried about it because I just want to go in here and learn and work hard, and I feel like it kind of just takes care of itself.
5: What early kind of impressions, what do you like about the system and being able to run the system?
6: I've told a few people that are close to me when they ask. I feel like it's a well-run machine, mm-hmm. well-oiled machine. Like every part just works smoothly. Not even just basketball-wise, just everything connected to the school, the program, the sports, the town. I don't even know, but it just feels like everything is clicking. And so I think that's really nice.
5: You played multiple guard spots, right?
6: Yeah.
5: What is it about the point guard spot that you really like playing in that role?
6: I just think getting everyone involved. I really find joy in that type of basketball. And I think it's, you know, my whole life I feel like I've just played with really good friends of mine. And in college, like, I've got to know those friends. In high school, like, they were my childhood friends. And so I'm excited now to, like, get to know people and become friends with them. And then as a point guard, it's like I'm just helping my friends play good basketball and have fun and win. And so I think maybe as a point guard, that's what I like about it. Sure, I'm having some success, but I want to see my guys have success and ultimately just win games. So
5: yeah, you broke the program record and in assists, and the stats are there. I was going to ask, has that always been a skill set that has been there for you, is kind of distributing the basketball?
6: Yeah, I think so. Yeah, I mean, it's not like I'm trying to force it too much, but I just try to go out and play my game. But that also comes with a lot of preparation, a lot of film, and understanding, you know, the offense, defense, just trying to be at the right place at the right time. But I think a lot of that comes naturally, yeah.
5: Assist to turnover ratio was excellent for you again last year. How much pride do you take in that as well?
6: Yeah, a lot. Definitely to be a good point guard, you got to take care of the ball. And so you got to be able to be trusted in those tough situations too at the end of the games. And yeah, got to be able to take care of the ball.
5: Steals, another stat that comes along with your name too. And Coach Hoiberg noted that when he was announcing on your announcement that you get your hands on a lot of balls and deflections and all of that. That's something that they track and take a lot of pride in. What goes into that for you and being good at that? Because it's not always about just getting the steal. It's also about just kind of disrupting the offense. So how have you become good at that?
6: Yeah, I think it might be the same. It's kind of weird, but I think it's kind of similar to the offensive end. Just being, like, understanding where people are and when they're going to be there. And I think kind of defensive scheme is pretty similar from UVU, actually, to here. So, yeah, just understanding where you're supposed to be, when you're supposed to be there. I feel like you can get your hands on a lot of, you know, passes or just being in the right spot and helping teammates play good team basketball. So, yeah, definitely got to take pride in the defensive end of things.
5: I'm sure you've been told, but your stats crazily mirror Sam Hoiberg's and a lot of the things that he did. You know, you're kind of seeing the assist to turnover, the steals, a lot of that. So it's kind of just, you know, doing the research. It's like a lot of right. The things that he did, you did. So right. It was an important role. So what kind of, I guess, how do you approach that, just knowing that that was a role that needed to be filled, you know, being that point guard for Nebraska?
6: Right. I think you always got to have someone like that out there that'll make just winning plays. Mm-hmm. And whenever I hear and, you know, people talk about him, that's what I hear is just he made winning plays. He did the things that you have to do to win a lot of games, and that's why he did. Great teammate, great person, and also a great leader. So, yeah, definitely got some maybe big shoes to fill in that because he is gone. But also just trying to be myself as
5: right.
6: well. But yeah, he did a lot of great things. It'd be great if I can kind of follow in his footsteps.
5: So circling back to getting married and kind of a perspective now that you are a husband, what kind of different kind of perspective and motivation does that give you, kind of that you are now a husband going into this
6: right.
5: year?
6: Yeah, it is different. I mean, we dated all last year too. Weren't married, so it is different. Mm-hmm. It's definitely the next level.
5: Give you a different motivation,
6: right,
5: though?
6: She definitely is. I mean, I couldn't be luckier. She's so mm-hmm. supportive. I know she's always going to be there for me. But yeah, definitely want to go out for her. Not, you know, I come home to her now, and so it's definitely us. And also making this decision, like, it wasn't just me deciding where I wanted to go. Mm-hmm. It was us, and we decided Nebraska. And so I'm really happy that we're in this together. And yeah, couldn't be happier.
5: All right, I keep hearing everybody that I'm talking to is golf, golf, golf, golf, golf.
6: Yeah.
5: You're a golfer too, right?
6: Yeah, it's crazy. You've heard that. Yeah, I am. I love it.
5: So did you grow up on the golf course, or is it something you picked up?
6: I grew up. My grandma and grandpa played, so I feel like they kind of maybe forced us out there a little bit. Loved it. And then my senior year of high school, I decided to try out for the golf team, and I made it. And then since then, I just feel like every year I love it more and more. And I have tons of friends back home play it. I just think it's a good time to go outside and play. I love it. And so I'm excited. I haven't played out here yet, but I can't wait to get out there and try to learn these courses and play the good ones here. So I'm excited.
5: I think there's like 8 or 9 guys that golf, so there's been a suggestion to have like a Ryder Cup format.
6: That would be fun.
5: But, you know, is it something like it kind of like a fun thing to kind of take your mind off basketball, too? Is it something like you can do outside of competing in basketball?
6: Yeah, I think so. I mean, growing up, it was, it's weird. Like, I love being competitive. So even if it's not golf, like cornhole, ping pong, like whatever, like I was playing Connor and ping pong the other night, like it's fun to just be competitive. And golf is similar. Like you can just go out and maybe get your mind off basketball or everything else in life, but you can still be competitive and like really want to beat your friend who you're playing with or, you know, beat whoever you're out there with. So, yeah, we maybe should do something fun with the team and get out there. But, yeah, I enjoy it.
5: You talked about earlier, like, just playing with your friends and the family feel. And I know it's early, but do you feel like this is a team that's going to provide that for you here?
6: Definitely, 100%.
5: And then just kind of this summer, and you've been a part of teams that have won. What's the significance of kind of getting things accomplished here in the next couple of months to do what needs to be done and kind of achieve the goals that you guys want to do come October, November?
6: Yeah. Well, I think I trust and all of us trust heavily in our coaching staff. So whatever they tell us, we're going to do this summer. But I do think the summer is huge, just getting on the same page. Like you don't want to skip a page or skip a step. So a lot of that terminology, and nowadays with a bunch of transfers, maybe you got a terminology might be a little different. So everyone's got to be on the same page there. And so maybe in the summer it can feel kind of slow, but you got to be on the same page and then just get ready, you know, when the time comes to be ready.
5: All right. Going to close this thing out with some fun rapid fire questions here. Who's your biggest mentor in basketball?
6: My dad.
5: What role did he play in it?
6: Every time I've asked to go get shots up, it's always a yes.
5: That's cool. What's your favorite meal? And I'm going to change it up for you. Your favorite meal, either you've cooked for Millie or Millie has cooked for you.
6: She cooks this lemon chicken pasta that is fantastic.
5: Oh, I like it. Favorite ice cream?
6: Oh, geez. She actually just bought some ice cream the other day. It was really good. It was like this honey vanilla ice cream. It was healthy, but it was really good. I loved it.
5: You have a nickname?
6: People just call me Trev.
5: Okay. What's your favorite basketball stat?
6: Assists.
5: Okay. What show would you like to play a cameo in?
6: Oh, well, my favorite show is NCIS. I grew up watching NCIS.
5: I like it. Favorite movie?
6: I'm going to go blank. Pirates of the Caribbean.
5: Okay. Proudest basketball moment so far?
6: I would say not giving up after the hard times.
5: Like it. Best thing about Lincoln?
6: The people.
5: I love it. Well, it was great getting to chat with you. And again, can't wait to see you here on the court for your final season. And good to see you in a Husker uniform,
6: That's
5: I guess.
6: That's right. Thank you.
4: Great stuff with Jess and Trev. We can call him Trev. Trev and Linhart, one of the newest Huskers, a part of the newcomer series presented by Blue Cross and Blue Shield. No matter how long you've been in Nebraska, you're part of the team, and Blue Cross and Blue Shield of Nebraska is right there with you. We're here to help you stay healthy and strong so you can focus on what matters most, putting in the work and getting better every day. Kyle Crooks, Camden Cone, back on Sports Nightly. Camden, you actually were in the studio when he came in into the podcast studio. He had to wait for another interview to finish up, so you actually talked a little bit one-on-one.
0: Yeah, he was sitting just right behind us, and Chris ended up coming in a few minutes later, but super nice guy. He was telling us that actually, when you look at his bio, right, he left basketball for 2 years to serve a mission for the Church of Jesus Christ of Latter-day Saints, and spent time in Scottsdale during COVID. But anyways, he went to Chile for his service mission, and so during that time, he didn't play any organized basketball. So he was just telling us about his trip to Chile and just kind of all the things he experienced there. And Chris actually had relatives living in the town that he went to serve at. And so Chris can jump in here and talk about that. But it was interesting.
7: Chris. Yeah, he was in Santiago, and I've got a few family members there as well as some friends that lived in La Puente, which is near the place that he served a mission. I got to say, he's probably the tallest person to ever be in Chile.
4: So he's 6'5"? You think 6'5" is the tallest?
7: Oh, easily. Everybody there is like 5'2".
4: I love it. So that was pretty cool, because I remember when I asked about the newcomers, that's the first guy you both of you brought up.
0: Yeah.
4: Since you had a chance to talk to Trevin Linhart, who's going to play a massive role with his team, and just touched on it, very similar to what Sam provided in terms of defense, steals, length, deflections is a big thing that gets tallied in Fred Hoiberg program, and he's going to be a big part, a 6'5 guard from Utah Valley. We'll step aside, still have a couple more segments left here in hour number one. Stick with us.
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4: 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Kyle and Camden here tonight on Sports Nightly, taking you up to 8 o'clock. Great stuff with Trevin Linhart and Jessica Coody. Jess will be back next week. She is away right now on assignment. So, Camden, you were telling me during the break that Chick-fil-A has now been topped after an 11-year run at the top as the best fast food chain in the country. And we have a new champion. Is that what you're telling me?
0: Yeah.
4: As part of a customer, is it a customer satisfaction
0: survey? Yeah, I need to look more into it. But that was what I was gathering. It was because everyone goes to Chick-fil-A and they're like, oh, I love how friendly they are, right? Like, they've been winning for a long time, and apparently Jersey Mike's has surpassed them.
4: I can't tell you how many times as a broadcaster, and you'll realize this once you start traveling with teams, it's all they eat. It's either Chick-fil-A, a Chick-fil-A box, or a Jersey Mike's box. So college athletics, I think, single-handedly keeps Chick-fil-A and Jersey Mike's alive.
0: Okay, so I have the list. So
4: let me hear it.
0: Jersey Mike's is like an 84 for
4: customer, 84% or whatever.
0: Is it ACSI?
4: Okay, it's a grading system?
0: Yeah. Surveys thousands of customers about their recent experiences with major chains, rating them on food freshness, menu variety, and value.
4: Mm.
0: Okay. And so they got 84 out of 100. And that ended Chick-fil-A's 11-year reign. So Jersey Mike's at 84. Chick-fil-A was 83. You want to guess third? It's another sandwich place.
4: Why can't I think of another sandwich place? So what were the top three?
0: Well, Jimmy John's is third. That Jimmy was your John's sandwich place.
4: Okay, that was the one I was thinking of, too.
0: And then Panda Express is fourth.
4: Mm.
0: That's a pretty solid one, though. KFC
4: is
0: an 80, followed by Papa John's and Pizza Hut.
4: So Papa John's is the top pizza chain.
0: Yep, well, tied with Pizza Hut. And then Domino's is right after them at 79. Cane's is at 79. Starbucks, 79. Subway, 79. Burger King, 78, Culver, 78, Duncan, 78, and Little Caesars, 78. So those are the top ones anyways. Then there's a full report. I'm sure we can look at the last one.
4: CSD, yes, you wanted to chime in?
7: Where does a home-cooked meal rank?
0: It depends on what's cooked,
4: that's
0: right?
4: That's a whole different list. Yeah, have you guys ever heard of Boston Market?
0: I've heard of it. Haven't had it.
4: That's probably along the lines of what CSD's looking for. I would say Pizza Hut back in the old days, they used to have like a buffet.
0: Yeah.
4: Used to go in there. Pizza Hut was an experience. After a game and you'd driving around looking for something to eat, you would go to a storefront Pizza Hut and have a good time. Now it's just different. You DoorDash everything.
0: Yeah. Everything's to go.
4: We've lost those communal experiences at you know, places like that. Because
0: Valentino's used to have a very good buffet.
4: Which I've heard,
0: They used to have a like grand Italian one, like where you had like chicken and pizza, ice cream and all the desserts and breadsticks and pasta, like everything.
7: The buffet now, in town's a hospital now.
0: Yeah, now it's like O'Brien Health or something.
4: Wow.
0: But they brought back a smaller version of the buffet, and I think it's the Holdridge location in town, that just has like the pizza, pasta, breadsticks, and some dessert. So I haven't been to that one. I need to go.
4: You know what's an undervalued restaurant? It's not necessarily a fast food place, but Olive Garden. You know, it's pretty much against any Italian, right? Any red-blooded Italian that has pride in their food, which is all of them, they would not be caught in an Olive Garden. But I don't mind it.
0: You don't mind it?
4: I don't mind it. The breadsticks, endless breadsticks and salad, along with
0: soup
4: whatever
0: salad
4: you can have. Yeah. Olive Garden, it's underplayed. I don't know how many Olive Gardens we have here in Lincoln.
0: I think there's one. But
4: there's got to be one in every town.
0: Has to be.
4: In America. I did want to pose this question, though. Not to get off topic from our fast food conversation. If you had to tell me, you could text in 402-413-2400, your favorite non-Husker athlete ever. So everybody in this market, in the sound of my voice, which is from here all the way to Scottsbluff, has a favorite Husker athlete, probably has a Husker Mount Rushmore that they think about every day. But what's your favorite non-Husker athlete ever? We can maybe dive into some of your answers on the text line, 402-413-2400, as well as our YouTube chat, as the YouTube chat's firing up as well. So, Camden, do you have an idea of where you might want to go as Oklahoma's homer? They're taking a 1-0 lead in the top of the third as they have one more win away from getting to the College World Series finals to take on North Carolina. Georgia has to win twice.
0: Yeah, I have two that stand out to me right away, both baseball players. Growing up, I was a big Albert Pujols fan.
4: Okay.
0: So that's kind of where my Cardinals are my favorite team. And so growing up, Albert Pujols' heyday with all the MVPs and the All-Stars, that was kind of my favorite player then. And then George Springer would be the other one. I went and saw one of his games against the Twins in Minneapolis. It was his rookie season, and I remember that the game was in a delay to start because of storms, and he was just dancing in the dugout, and we were, like, right by the dugout is where our seats were. So I was like, who's that? Like, he looks fun. And it was George Springer. So that's kind of how that story started.
4: I like that. I like that. More to come. I have one more segment left. Quick break. We'll wrap up hour number one next.
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1: Final segment of our number one here on Wednesday, June 17th. 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We did pose the question prior to the break, favorite Husker, non-Husker athlete ever. So favorite non-Husker athlete ever. You could text in 402-413-2400. We can get into more of those in the second hour. Did see some answers come through on the chat. Andrew says Michael Jordan, which I'm sure there's a lot of people that think that. Matt was a huge Shaq fan growing up. Dryce, Fran Tarkenton, old quarterback way back in the day with the Minnesota Vikings. For me, I would say one of my favorite athletes.

0: Yeah, you're all over the place. Seven different sports.
1: Keith Van Horn for me is always one of those that just going to games as a kid, thinking of the High White Sox. He was a sharpshooter. Went to Utah, played college ball at Utah, and also played with the Dallas Mavericks, a few other teams in the NBA, but he made his hay with the New Jersey Nets back when they made back-to-back finals, got bludgeoned by the Lakers, got beat up by the Spurs, but they were able to find their way through the Eastern Conference. So, again, text in your favorite non-Husker ever at 402-413-2400. Still more to get into, as well as a mystery game, which I have no idea. Matthew Mills, he's going to hop in this seat over here in segment two and take us through. We don't know what in segment two of hour two. So more to come. Hour number two is next.

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